0: know there are people at the first sign of trouble and the first sign of trial and testing times. They may say, oh God, get me out of this. God, do this. What's wrong with me, God? Why? You know, God, are you mad with me? No, that's not our God.
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0: God wants those who have genuine faith to look to heaven in the middle of the difficult circumstances and say, Lord, certainly this is painful, but I'm completely confident that you are working your purposes out in me. Often God uses these trials to change us. Often God uses these trials to display our trust in him in the midst of those tough times.
1: You can hear more challenging teaching from Dr. Youssef on Leading the Way, or visit ltw.org.
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0: In stories making news, experts are urging people to take further precautions such as a family pass or code word as AI makes so-called lost my phone scams more effective. Artificial intelligence is now being used by fraudsters to clone voices to sound like a victim's loved one. The Israeli embassy has criticised the changes to Labor's draft policy reform ahead of this week's national conference. The proposed amendments oppose Israel's presence in Gaza and remove a demand for Hamas to be excluded from a future Palestinian state. Olympic authorities are considering increasing seating capacity at Brisbane 2032 venues to help fund the rising cost of running the Games. A decision to take some events regional is expected to see operational costs rise well past original estimates. The Women's Tennis Association is changing its policy on male players who identify as female. Only biological women will be permitted to play on the WTA Tour. Players will be subjected to a cheek swab, blood or saliva test once in their career. That's the news and sport headlines. More details soon.
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0: What does it look like to have faith through the everyday moments of life?
1: God works through even just the ordinary, even the plain conversation or a listening ear from someone beside you. And he shows up in those ways, whether we realise it or not. I think a lot of it is just about being real. We live in such a world that we think we have to pretend to be this, that or the other. Or we have to manufacture things, or we have to be this or happy or whatever it might be. And I think the first step, it's being real with ourselves. Whatever question or whatever's on our heart, we don't have to pretend with God because God already knows. And he's not going to think less of you because he just loves you. God's heart breaks when your heart breaks. He rejoices when you rejoice. And I think that's the wonderful thing of actually being a person and being in God.
0: God wants to be there for you in the big and the small moments of life. And we don't often realise that he's been there all along. For more about faith in the highs and lows of life, visit messagesofhope.org.au.
2: 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Lord, I-

I guess what God is showing me is that sometimes he calms the storms in our lives, and sometimes he just rides them with us. But either way, blessed be the name of the Lord. This is Aaron's song.

0: In this bulletin, full steam ahead for the AUKUS deal and Australians bracing for a surge in petrol prices. With the details, I'm Naomi Millam. Australia's Defence Industry Minister says the AUKUS deal will be full steam ahead despite the change of Prime Ministers in the UK. Andy Burnham has officially become Britain's seventh Prime Minister in 10 years, replacing Sir Keir Starmer. Pat Conroy has told Channel 9 the new PM has already said he will honour existing defence commitments.
1: And the appointment of John Healey as Chancellor, their version of Treasury, is great news for Australia. John, who I know personally, is a great friend of Australia. He's committed to spending taxpayers' money wisely in the UK and increasing defence funding. So this is great news for AUKUS.
0: Mr Burnham is now in charge of the world's fifth largest economy. Economists say Australia should prepare for petrol prices to surge again unless there's a rapid change in the global energy market. The price of Brent crude has climbed back over the $90 mark as the conflict in the Middle East escalates. Yemen's Houthi rebels have announced a maritime embargo against Saudi Arabia, sparking fresh supply concerns. The National Road Transport Association's Warren Clark says the Australian government should act to prevent supply shocks.
2: Canberra can't control the international diesel price, but what it can control is the taxes that it puts on top of that price. And that's the crucial thing at this stage.
0: The Houthis claim they'll be closing off the southern gateway to the Red Sea. That area has become crucial for oil shipments given the disruptions to the Strait of Hormuz. Identical quadruplet girls have been born in a Brisbane hospital. Lachlan Gray has the details.
3: Doctors have called it one of the rarest births in the world. Split from a single egg, the monozygotic quadruplets are estimated at one in every 15 million pregnancies. But what makes this pregnancy even rarer is that all four babies shared the one placenta. The identical baby girls were delivered via caesarean at the Royal Brisbane and Women's Hospital last week. Born at just 28 weeks and 4 days, they will spend time in the neonatal intensive care unit where they will grow to full term. All are reportedly doing extremely well.
0: The Christian lawyer who helped clear Brisbane psychiatrist Gillian Spencer of any wrongdoing after she challenged the gender affirmation model for children says it was the first time a public institution acknowledged the model was disputed. John Steenhoff from the Human Rights Law Alliance told Vision Radio the settlement statement by the Queensland Children's Hospital was significant.
4: One of the first things that's really wonderful about this statement is that it recognises that Dr. Spencer was motivated by her clinical experience and her genuine concern for children. The other thing that's really powerful is that Queensland Health's acknowledged that these are matters of legitimate professional and public debate.
0: Dr. Spencer was suspended over her views on treating gender-confused children. An NRL legend is calling for Tom Trbojevic to be moved away from his preferred fullback position for his own welfare. The Manly Stars season is in doubt after he suffered the ninth hamstring injury of his career. Josh Morris says Turbo needs to be moved to the centres or even the back row.
5: They need to have the conversation with him that he can't play fullback anymore because his body just can't seem to manage it and handle it.
0: Meantime, Broncos centre Gemet Shibasaki is expected to be unveiled as the Perth Bears' latest recruit, reportedly signing on a 2-year deal from 2027. That's the latest Vision National News. I'm Naomi Millam.
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7: Consider John 14 verse 26, where Jesus said, "The Helper, the Holy Spirit, will teach you all things and bring to you remembrance all things that I said to you." When you need to make a critical decision, you need the Spirit of wisdom and revelation. When you're in a difficult situation and unsure of what to say, remember Mark 13:11, when Jesus said, "Just say whatever is given to you at the time, for it is not you speaking, but the Holy Spirit." When you find it hard to show love, remember Galatians 5:22, "The fruit of the Spirit is love." The same is true with every fruit of the Spirit. Do you need to overcome addiction? Remember verses 22 and 23. The fruit of the Spirit is self-control. Now, of course, that's an oxymoron because it doesn't come from you. It's the Spirit who manufactures it. So it's really spirit control. What you need more of is the Holy Spirit. And for the record, the Spirit of God doesn't just want to fill you,
8: He also wants to stretch you and increase your capacity. If you feel like your life is in chaos today, the Spirit of God is hovering, just as he did at the dawn of creation when he brought light out of darkness, order out of chaos, and beauty out of nothingness. No matter what question you have, the Holy Spirit is the answer. No matter what problem you face, the Holy Spirit is the solution. You need as much of him as you can get, and you need to yield as much of yourself to him as you can. You need more of the Holy Spirit. Part 1. That's the Word for Today.
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2: Hi, it's Desmond Momentum. What if we as Christian men feel that nudge of God's Spirit saying, you need to take a stand here? I've had so many times in my life when I've been tempted to walk the other way instead of taking a stand on an important issue. And to be honest, I've given in more than once, and every single time I regretted it. But those times I did take a stand, I was so pleased I did, because God showed up. 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

0: In stories making news, experts are urging people to take further precautions such as a family pass or code word as AI makes so-called lost my phone scams more effective. Artificial intelligence is now being used by fraudsters to clone voices to sound like a victim's loved one. The Israeli embassy has criticised the changes to Labor's draft policy reform ahead of this week's national conference. The proposed amendments oppose Israel's presence in Gaza and remove a demand for Hamas to be excluded from a future Palestinian state. Olympic authorities are considering increasing seating capacity at Brisbane 2032 venues to help fund the rising cost of running the Games. A decision to take some events regional is expected to see operational costs rise well past original estimates. The Women's Tennis Association is changing its policy on male players who identify as female. Only biological women will be permitted to play on the WTA Tour. Players will be subjected to a cheek swab, blood or saliva test once in their career. That's the news and sport headlines. More details soon.
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0: My name's Alyssa and I like to listen to Rimu Aibe.
1: Three brothers in a fire, willing to die for their faith. But you were with them in the fire, and they walked out the next day. And Daniel met a lion, because he chose to pray.

0: In June 2010, a report was released by the Productivity Commission on the social impact of gambling in Australia. Here are a few of the sad statistics. Australia has upwards of 350,000 mild or serious problem gamblers. Secondly, 40% of all the revenue from poker machines comes from problem gamblers. Thirdly, poker machine users can currently lose thousands of dollars a day. One gambler reported to the commission he had lost $16,000 in less than 10 hours, while another lost $800,000 in a month. Fourthly, the social cost of gambling in Australia is close to $5 billion a year. The report made a few simple recommendations, like reducing the size of an individual bet on a poker machine to $1, with a maximum hourly bet being $120. This seems such a modest proposal, but alas, it's too hard for governments who are frightened of powerful clubs and pubs. Of course, our state government is also deeply addicted to the pokey revenue, so a widespread social problem is ignored because the profits are so great. There is an old saying that gambling is a tax on the foolish. While there is truth in this, we ought to demand that our leaders do all they can to protect the vulnerable, the weak, and those easily led. I'm Richard Quadrio. Ciao.
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0: You hold me still.
1: In this bulletin, growing concerns over global oil supplies and Fiat suspending new car imports in Australia. With the details, I'm Jaden James. There are fresh concerns about global oil supply as Yemen's Houthi rebels have announced a maritime embargo against Saudi Arabia. The Iran-backed group claims it will be closing off the southern gateway to the Red Sea. That area has come crucial for oil shipments given the disruptions to the Strait of Hormuz caused by the US-Iran war. Australia has the highest rate of cancer diagnoses among people under 50 anywhere in the world, but as Kiara Parker reports, the high figure is driven by our world-leading screening programs.
2: The figures come from the World Health Organization. Australia recorded 135 cancer diagnoses per 100,000 people aged under 50. Breast cancer is the most commonly diagnosed cancer, but doctors claim about 10% are caught before the age of 40 because of increased screening. Breast cancer now has a 92.7% survival rate in Australia. Australia also has the highest skin cancer rate in the world, around 37 cases per 100,000 people, more than 11 times the global average.
1: Kiara Parker reporting. Italian carmaker Fiat has stopped importing passenger vehicles into Australia as sales plummet. The iconic brand recorded just 13 local sales last month after struggling to compete with cheap electric alternatives. Director of content at Drive, James Ward, says established car manufacturers are under immense pressure.
3: Sales are going down. You see a lot of these other legacy brands are really fighting against the tide from some of these new Chinese brands that are bringing in cars with value that just simply cannot be competed with.
1: Fiat has reported 144 sales in Australia this year. Victorian teachers are voting today on a revised pay offer from the state government in a bid to avert Thursday's strike, but it's unlikely to get up. All votes need to be in by 1 o'clock, with an announcement to be made this afternoon. The Women's Tennis Association is changing its policy on male players who identify as female. Only biological women will be permitted to play on the WTA Tour. Players will be subject to a cheek swab, blood or saliva test once in their career. Two senior United Nations officials have condemned Iran for forcing 20 Armenian and Assyrian families out of their church in Tehran. The Special Rapporteurs for Human Rights and Religious Freedom accused government security agents of confiscating the historic St. Peter's Evangelical Church and evicting the Christian residents. They voiced concern Iranian authorities could demolish the 2.5-hectare church property, which is worth millions of dollars. The compound included two schools and the office of the Bible Society. Israel has set up a dedicated working group to prepare the Holy Land for the 2000th anniversary of the baptism of Jesus in 2030. It is expecting millions of Christian pilgrims to visit the baptism site in the Jordan River during that year. Jordan is also making preparations. In sport, Dean Young has declared he wants to make Dragons fans proud of their NRL team again after being appointed coach on a permanent basis. The former utility has served as interim coach since round 8 after Shane Flanagan was sacked with no wins on the board. Young says they need to win back the faith of the Red V supporters.
4: Our fans, when they're buying the tickets and they're walking through the gates, to know that the Dragons are going to compete hard every week and they're going to be consistent. They're going to know what they're going to get from the team.
1: The Dragons take on the Titans this Sunday. And there's been a shake-up of FIFA's world rankings following the World Cup. Spain has knocked Argentina off top spot. Mexico comes into the top 10 while Germany falls out. Australia is down one place to 28. That's the latest Vision National News. I'm Jaden James.
5: Rhema 105.1. Where the word of God always comes first. And from 2 Corinthians chapter 2 and verse 14. But thank God, he has made us his captives and continues to lead us along in Christ's triumphal procession. Now he uses us to spread the knowledge of Christ everywhere like a sweet perfume. Our lives are a Christ-like fragrance rising up to God. But this fragrance is perceived differently by those who are being saved and by those who are perishing. To those who are perishing, we are a dreadful smell of death and doom. But to those who are being saved, we are a life-giving perfume. And who is adequate for such a task as this?

0: Wise Stewardship. This is Ken Ham, head of the ministry producing the Evangelistic Answers VBS. Yesterday was Earth Day, a day when many worship Mother Earth. In that view, mankind is a blight on Earth and we're responsible for everything bad that's happening to our planet. But what's the biblical worldview? Well, caring for Earth is important. In Genesis, God gave humanity the mandate to have dominion over creation and gave Adam the job of tending and caring for the garden. But our care shouldn't turn into worship. We're to wisely care for Earth, understanding we're just stewards and ultimately everything belongs to and is controlled by God. So don't jump on every environmental claim. Be a wise and biblical steward.
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1: In stories making news, experts are urging people to take further precautions such as a family pass or code word as AI makes so-called lost my phone scams more effective. Artificial intelligence is now being used by fraudsters to clone voices to sound like a victim's loved one. The Israeli embassy has criticised the changes to Labor's draft policy reform ahead of this week's national conference. The proposed amendments oppose Israel's presence in Gaza and remove a demand for Hamas to be excluded from a future Palestinian state. Olympic authorities are considering increasing seating capacity at Brisbane 2032 venues to help fund the rising cost of running the Games. A decision to take some events regional is expected to see operational costs rise well past original estimates. The Women's Tennis Association is changing its policy on male players who identify as female. Only biological women will be permitted to play on the WTA Tour. Players will be subjected to a cheek swab, blood or saliva test once in their career. That's the news and sport headlines. More details soon.
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0: It's a good thing to praise children for the praiseworthy things they do, but is there a limit to the compliments we offer them? I'm Brett Ryan for Focus on the Family Australia. Praise is essential to a child's self-esteem, and the children who grow up without it typically wither like unwatered plants. 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Parents should avoid sliding into empty flattery, but they should always be ready to offer genuine praise to those who deserve their commendation. For more parenting advice, look up families.org.au.
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0: In this bulletin, Pauline Hanson calling out Canberra politicians and Israel weighs in on a Labor draft proposal. With more, I'm Jaden James. Pauline Hanson has taken aim at Canberra for being out of touch with Australians. The One Nation leader has been speaking at a breakfast event in Perth. Ms Hanson says it has never been harder for Australians to get ahead.
1: And the biggest thing standing in their way is their own government. Most people in Canberra have never had to balance the books, never had to make rent, never had to make payroll, and it shows in every law they write.
0: There's been a heavy police presence at the event, where WA socialists gathered outside to protest. Israel has intervened in Labor's internal debate by criticising a draft policy platform, Nelson Scott reports.
2: At its national conference this week, Labor members will vote on a draft proposal that would significantly shift the party's stance on Israel. The policy condemns settlers in the West Bank, drops a requirement for Hamas to have no role in a Palestinian state, and supports the investigation of alleged Israeli war crimes by international courts. The Israeli embassy has condemned the draft as one-sided, arguing it places unfair blame on Jerusalem for the conflict in Gaza and fails to recognise the Jewish people's ancient connection to the land. The proposal follows the government officially recognising a Palestinian state last year.
0: Nelson Scott reporting. Agriculture has been ranked Australia's second deadliest industry, with farmers urged to take simple steps this National Farm Safety Week. 13 workers in the sector died in the first half of this year. The Australian Institute of Health and Safety is urging farmers to question unsafe conditions, investigate accidents, and keep a safety list to reduce risk. A Brisbane mother has naturally delivered four identical quadruplet girls in one of the rarest births in the world. The girls shared one placenta and split from one singular fertilised egg. Dr. Alexa Bendall at Royal Brisbane Women's says they're all doing well.
3: They are 28 weeks, so that is still very preterm, so they have a road in ahead of them and they do need a lot of care, but they are doing very well, and Janita is also doing very well. So we are so incredibly privileged to be a part of this journey.
0: The birth is believed to be an Australian first. Overseas, 19,000 people have signed a petition in support of a Christian teacher who is sacked by her Scottish school without notice for sharing her pro-life views with students. 66-year-old American-born Sarah Morse was teaching a group of 14 to 15-year-old students. She is taking Angus Council, which runs the school, to an employment tribunal for religious discrimination and unfair dismissal. The petition calls on the council to acknowledge that Sarah Morse was denied a fair and proportionate process. A church in Venezuela says it lost 80% of its congregation in the recent earthquake disaster. The parish priest of St. Oscar Romero in the city of La Guaira says the church is mourning entire generations of families. He and other survivors have been left homeless. In sport, the Crows will be without Darcy Fogarty after the AFL tribunal upheld a three-match ban for striking Swan Harry Cunningham. Coach Matthew Nix telling Fox Footy it's frustrating to lose the forward, who's kicked 15 goals in his last four games.
4: No, we thought it was just a tackle like the rest of the oval and supporters and players all around. And I think, you know, when you slow down and go back through it in slow motion and realise it's 0.6 of a second that he has to make a decision and the player's coming down, there's a lot in it.
0: Elsewhere, Collingwood trains today ahead of Thursday night's clash against Adelaide. Defender Jeremy Howe is in line to return from a groin injury. That's the latest Vision National News. I'm Jaden James.
5: Rema 1051. Where the word of God always comes first. From Genesis chapter 3 and verse 23. So the Lord God banished them from the Garden of Eden, and he sent Adam out to cultivate the ground from which he had been made. After sending them out, the Lord God stationed mighty cherubim to the east of the Garden of Eden, and he placed a flaming sword that flashed back and forth to guard the way to the tree of life.

0: Are you bored enough? I'm Danny Sinnott with another Brave to Go. It's like your brain goes into autopilot and all creativity is gone and you can't do anything when you're bored. It's a good cue that you need to stop everything and spend time just being bored. Instead of thinking of boredom as a waste of time, try to look at it as a necessary rest for your brain that can leave your mind feeling refreshed and rejuvenated. It's actually a fact that boredom gives your mind a break from life's demands and expectations and from technology's constant stimulation. Boredom allows your brain time to rejuvenate, which boosts creativity. Neuroscience researchers even found that daydreaming involves the same processes as imagination. Even God modelled rest after his time of work and creativity when he rested on the seventh day. So if you're looking to get more creative, get bored and rest. For more resources, podcasts and videos on doing life together, head on over to our website, braveenough.org.
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0: In stories making news, experts are urging people to take further precautions such as a family pass or code word as AI makes so-called lost my phone scams more effective. Artificial intelligence is now being used by fraudsters to clone voices to sound like a victim's loved one. The Israeli embassy has criticised the changes to Labor's draft policy reform ahead of this week's national conference. The proposed amendments oppose Israel's presence in Gaza and remove a demand for Hamas to be excluded from a future Palestinian state. Olympic authorities are considering increasing seating capacity at Brisbane 2032 venues to help fund the rising cost of running the Games. A decision to take some events regional is expected to see operational costs rise well past original estimates. The Women's Tennis Association is changing its policy on male players who identify as female. Only biological women will be permitted to play on the WTA Tour. Players will be subjected to a cheek swab, blood or saliva test once in their career. That's the news and sport headlines. More details soon.
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Are you one of those people who has unforgettable mountaintop experiences of God? Someone who sees visions and has dreams which seem to interconnect with life in a spectacular way? Yes? Well, watch yourself. You could be in great danger. Of course, God gives wonderful experiences to people, and we would be foolish to dismiss these as emotional hype. The Bible is full of what we might term weird encounters with God, full of what might offend our rational sensibilities. However, the dreams and visions and mountaintop experiences still put us in peril. The same Bible that describes these also warns of the dangers of these. The Apostle Paul had wonderful experiences of God. He didn't deny or dismiss them, but he did refuse to boast of them. He didn't take pride in them. He didn't let them define his ministry. Interestingly enough, what did define his ministry was his weakness, his struggle, for it was this that allowed God free rein in his life. He wrote all this to a group of Christians in Corinth who figured they were super spiritual. Well, Paul redefines the whole notion of spirituality. Then to another group of Christians in Colossae, he reminds them that their own private spiritual experiences are not nearly as central as the work and person of Jesus Christ. So attracted were they to private experiences that they subjected themselves to foolish self-denial and participated in meaningless rituals. Once we put Jesus Christ out of the centre, all else gets out of proportion as well. And an emphasis on private experience can cause us to be proud, to look down on others who seem to be struggling. It can cause

0: Jesus. We are right with God, not by thrilling experiences, but by humble faith. I'm David Ray.
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0: If you look, you'll find us everywhere. 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

0: In this bulletin, a Liberal MP calling for changes towards bail laws and Queensland's Dreamworld expansion facing criticism. Good afternoon, I'm Jaden James. The Shadow Home Affairs Minister is calling for legal changes if needed after a so-called ISIS bride was granted bail by a Victorian court. The woman accused of terrorism offences was charged in May after returning to Australia last year. John O'Dunham says he doesn't believe the federal government can simply claim the laws prevent them from blocking the return of ISIS brides.
1: I've consistently made the point that if the law is weak, we should look at ways to change it to prevent these people from coming back into our country. If the bail laws in Victoria are weak, then the government here should be doing everything they can.
0: The charges laid against the woman carry a maximum of 10-year jail sentence. A new survey has laid bare the conditions facing Queensland childcare workers every night. Lachlan Gray explains.
2: Following revelations children under state care have been forced to sleep on mattresses in government offices, data gathered from around 100 Together Union members and frontline child safety staff found workers are routinely staying with children until the early hours of the morning, waiting for placements to be secured. More than three quarters of respondents said there was no clear point at which they could leave work, while nearly half had already worked after hours more than 10 times this year alone. The union is calling for the government to invest in early intervention, trauma and family support, and workforce capacity.
0: Lachlan Gray reporting. The Queensland government's approval of Dreamworld Master Plan is being met with criticism from the Conservation Council. The more than 50-hectare expansion is expected to have a direct impact on the Coomera koala habitat. Conservation Acting Director Anthony Goff says the area is known as a koala hotspot.
3: And any damage to this area and its habitat is going to put another nail in the coffin of the local koala populations. Koalas are a federally listed endangered species, which means that any impact on their habitat needs to be federally assessed.
0: Almost 43 square metres could be cleared as a part of the project. More jobs are set to go at Nine newspapers. A fourth round of job losses have been announced amid another restructure. 340 editorial jobs have already been lost at The Age, The Sydney Morning Herald and The Financial Review. Overseas, churches across the UK are being encouraged to take a more intentional approach to artificial intelligence following the launch of new guidance. The guidelines were developed in collaboration with the Faraday Institute for Science and Religion to help church leaders think carefully about how AI is used in ministry. They warn that churches should not drift into adopting AI by default. Pakistan's Constitutional Court has agreed to review its previous ruling that allowed a 13-year-old Christian girl to remain with her Muslim husband, who abducted her a year ago and forced her to convert to Islam, then marry him under Sharia law. The court previously found that Maria Shabazz could remain with her abductor after allegedly failing to verify her age according to her birth certificate. The first hearing of the review takes place this week. In sport, the Women's Tennis Association will exclude transgender-identifying athletes from the professional tour. Eddie Summerfield reports.
4: All players on the WTA Tour will have to undergo genetic sex testing. Just once in their career, they'll be required to undergo a cheek swab, blood or saliva sample to test. The policy also requires players to sign a document stating they could face disciplinary action if they refuse testing. Currently, there's no known transgender players on the tour.
0: Eddie Summerfield reporting. That's the latest Vision National News. I'm Jaden James.
5: Rhema 105.1 from God's Word. 1 Corinthians chapter 9, verse 19. Even though I am a free man with no master, I have become a slave to all people to bring many to Christ.

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1: It's a devastating time of cancelled plans. A friend's wedding, a long-awaited holiday, major sporting events. My calendar is suddenly empty. Just like that, all our carefully laid plans gone. It feels like everything has stopped. But the truth is, God doesn't stop, even in the midst of a pandemic. Scripture tells us that in all things, God is still working to bring about his good purposes with those who love him. That means with God, when plan A fails, he has a plan B. And when plan B fails, he has a plan C. And the uncanny truth is that plan B or plan C often ends up looking better than plan A. Don't ask me how he does it, but that's what sovereignty means. You may have lost your plan A, but God is still working for good. Instead of putting faith in your plan, put faith in the God who is above all plans. Trust in the one who is still working in a coronavirus crisis. He never stops working. I'm Tanya Harris of GodConversations.com. Treat yourself to something nice,
2: 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What you doing Saturday?
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2: Yep. 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
2: What? And having lunch at Pie and Pastry Paradise on Elizabeth Street?
3: 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It's a Pie and Pastry Paradise day.
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0: In stories making news, experts are urging people to take further precautions such as a family pass or code word as AI makes so-called lost my phone scams more effective. Artificial intelligence is now being used by fraudsters to clone voices to sound like a victim's loved one. The Israeli embassy has criticised the changes to Labor's draft policy reform ahead of this week's national conference. The proposed amendments oppose Israel's presence in Gaza and remove a demand for Hamas to be excluded from a future Palestinian state. Olympic authorities are considering increasing seating capacity at Brisbane 2032 venues to help fund the rising cost of running the Games. A decision to take some events regional is expected to see operational costs rise well past original estimates. The Women's Tennis Association is changing its policy on male players who identify as female. Only biological women will be permitted to play on the WTA Tour. Players will be subjected to a cheek swab, blood or saliva test once in their career. That's the news and sport headlines. More details soon.
1: And I'm still here. So that's been a long time.
2: Yeah, awesome. All those years later and beautiful, beautiful place to grow up as well. And so your family, tell me a little bit about your family life. Did you grow up in a Christian home or was that something that you came to later in life?
1: No. My parents are Christians and their parents were Christians. So my mother's parents were Christians and my father's parents were Christians. And my father's father taught Sunday school and I think my mum and dad taught sort of youth and Sunday school. So it's I've been raised in a Christian home, yes. So,
2: yeah, awesome. And then so for you as well, I mean, incredible to always have your parents and grandparents who also grew up in the faith. But in terms of your journey then, growing up in school and uni, was it something that you really studied or did you go down any of the paths of youth leader?
1: I guess I've always got involved somewhere in Sunday school and youth, you know, because when I was young with my parents, I went along to youth groups. Growing up, I didn't so much lead youth. I started teaching scripture with a friend of mine named Dave Boylan here in Coffs Harbour, probably when I was about 17 or 18, I think I went into my first classes. I was a terrible drummer, but I think I was the only one Dave Boylan could find. So we used to go in and do drums and we did puppets around the local schools. So, yeah, my parents always encouraged me to get involved. At university, I think I played more football than anything else and studied teaching, but I didn't really get too involved in much when I was at uni.
2: Yeah, awesome, but had that musical foot in the door, which is awesome. And so what was the journey for you starting the band with the Toads as well? I know that's been going on for quite a while, but what does that whole process look like for you?
1: I started playing some guitar, I think, when I was about 18 or something. At uni, I gave it a bit of a go. Myself and my brother-in-law, Dean, we used to record ourselves. We did our first gig when I was about 21. We played the same song four times because we didn't know many others. I got involved in music at 21. Then we started a band called the One-Legged Bandidos. We had to change that name, so we went to the Exploding Toads, and that became the Toads.
2: Yeah, that's great. And I think sometimes it can even just be the passion behind the musicians that people love. It's the atmosphere. And so cool that you've just been able to have that journey over all those years as well. And is it something you're still playing, still having gigs with some of the same team, part of the band?
1: Yeah. Some of the crew still play. Some of the guys we started out with still play today. I mean, my sons and daughter now play, and we've got other family friends. I mean, if we head overseas on a missions trip, for example, we'll take any keen musician, you know, or a friend of the family, we'll take them along with us overseas or even to some scripture shows out back in Australia. So the Toads is a bit of we've got a saying, we're a little bit like the Hotel California. You can check out any time you like, but

0: I'm Grace Buckman, and today we're chatting with Adrian Penny, who has a band called The Toads, and he also creates faith-based video curriculum for junior public schools across Australia. I love what you said about missions and taking a musician there as well, but how have you seen that play out, whether it's overseas or in Australia? Have you found that during missions trip that just music is a great way to bring people together and break some of that ice? Or what does that look like for you? What was the heart behind that?
1: Yeah, I think you hit the nail on the head, the breaking the ice. What we usually do with our overseas trips in particular is if there's a need for the style of music we do, we'll go. If people say, look, we need a band to come along. Now, for example, we've been into, say, Bali, and they were doing some new buildings there, but they had to break into the community. And so the way they decided to do it over there was with some music. And so they called us. We played for the kids. We played for adults. We did, you know, we've done the same in India. And what we try and do is go in and break the ice, because there's a lot of things that can't get started in a community in these overseas countries until that ice is broken, until a relationship is developed. So we just go in there to help nurture that, or foster that, I suppose. And we have a lot of fun along the way.
0: And then, so are you also then working alongside other organisations who will come in to do more of the parts after breaking the ice, or building the communities, the buildings, more of the faith side of content in that as well?
1: Yeah, sure, yeah. Well, I attend Lifehouse Church in Coffs Harbour, so they've often been involved with different ministries around the world, in India or Bali. And so if there's, you know, if one of those particular ministries need us, we'll go. We've worked alongside others. I can't remember all then. Well, Taco Ministries, TACO, Turkey Afro-Asia Creative Outreach. We've worked alongside those guys over in Lebanon and Turkey. Same thing. They just wanted to get into schools. I don't think they'd had children's band through the parts of Turkey we went to before, because when they advertised the children's band, lots of the dads or the men came. Made it a bit awkward at times, but anyway, the idea was that the folks over there could get the gospel out through talking to people, and yeah, so we're just there to help that sort of stuff out.
0: Yeah, praise God, I love it. I love just seeing so many different types of their creative elements come out, and whether it's music or it's dance, and just bringing that together and having that really practical need of sometimes realistically needing to break the ice before then being able to bring in other areas of that ministry or building communities and sharing the gospel as well. But moving forward then onto what you're doing now with the video curriculum for religious instruction in junior primary schools, can you tell me a little bit about that journey and how you got started in that as well?
1: Sure. Well, I was a school teacher for 22 years in a local school, private school. I taught Christian studies for the final 12 years. And when I left in 2017, I had a phone conversation with Steve Grace, and he asked me what I was going to do. He said, just tell me, you know, even if it means you're not going to make any money. And so I shared my passion for school scripture, doing music, traveling. And he put me on to a chap named John, who had a heart for school scripture. And I contacted him the day after I'd left school teaching, and we met up, and I got involved in Love Out Loud Oz. Love Out Loud Oz. And from there, it's a video-based curriculum for school scripture. So I've been making those since 2018.
2: I set my sights on shiny things that crumble into rust, that fade into the dust. I

0: I'm Grace Buckman, and today we're chatting with Adrian Penny, who has a band called The Toads, and he also creates faith-based video curriculum for junior public schools across Australia. When you're in the process of creating that content, are you also working with other creatives? Like, do you bring the mission, the heart behind particular stories, and then you have other people come alongside to create it? Or what does the practical creative journey look like in creating that kind of content?
1: Yeah, I do work with other people. Sometimes it can be a bit, sometimes if you're sitting on your own, it's a bit difficult. So it is good to work with other people. Yeah, I've worked with other people. For example, Gary Clark, he created Swamp Comics. Ding Duck and different ones. They go way back. They were in all the newspapers around Australia and different places in the world. Gary Clark does a lot of the diagrams and helps script for the Bible stories. There's another guy in Queensland named Simon, and he helps write the script. Different people help out. There's a lot of hoops to jump through. There's a lot of people who do the checks on them before they go into schools, but I'm always open to people sharing ideas that they have, sending me emails. I love to hear people's ideas, even if they think they're a bit out there. Yeah, because you're always looking for new ideas, especially since we've got to create so many. I'm already behind, so.
0: Yeah. Oh, awesome. And so what does it look like from here for you? You said it's been approved for both Queensland and being used in New South Wales, but will you start some of the other states in Australia, eventually have a heart to go global? What's your heart for that side?
1: Yeah, I'd love it to get into, well, any home. If you go on to Love Out Loud Oz, anyone in home or churches can go straight on now, and you can sign up. It's just, you know, you're not signing your life away, and you can access them free at home. So I'd love to

0: Awesome. Well, praise God. It's so good. I think it's so important just to have really good, solid teaching for scripture for kids and families, and just having more video content like that accessible, especially when it's video. It's so engaging for kids. It's fun. It's exciting, but also helps build that really strong foundation for them as well. So you mentioned a couple links there as well, but can you, for anyone who is listening, first of all, who would be keen to know more about the Toads, where can they find you? Where can they find you there? Where can they ask you to come to play at a show, ask you to come play at a school? Where can we find you there?
1: I can see some of our work on YouTube, the Toads-Australia. You can always contact us on, you know, via email or I don't know, how would I that'd be the best. Oh, we haven't got a web page, we took that one down, we just got our Love Out. You can contact us through the Love Out Loud Oz site and get on. But you know, we've got a good band. We've got a couple of our live show that we recorded here in Coffs Harbour at one of the local schools, that'll be out soon, so you can see what it looks like when we perform. info@thetoads.com.au. get in contact and we'll see what we can do.
0: Awesome. And then Love Out Loud Oz for the video content. Is there anywhere else other than there that we can find you as well? Or that's the main place to get in touch, look at the videos and...
1: That's the best one. To look at the videos, Love Out Loud Oz is the best place to go. We will be expanding the YouTube with the songs. We've got a few songs on The Toads Australia. You can just see some of our song clips there. So we'll be expanding that and adding a few stories. That's pretty good. There's, you know, I haven't really advertised that one, so I should do. That one's more there. If people want to take it on for scripture, I just tell them to go and have a look there. Mm. But yeah, get on there and you can show the kids anytime, yeah. Anywhere.
0: Yeah, so. Awesome. Well, for anyone who has kids, families, friends with kids and families, yeah, definitely make sure you go and check that out. It's so important to have good biblical content as well, just to share and learn about faith as well. So it's been an absolute pleasure having you on today, Adrian, and just get to hear more about the Toads, hear more about the scripture videos as well. And I'm certainly looking forward to see where else that ends up in Australia and globally as well. So appreciate your time, and I reckon you're making history with these videos.
1: I really do hope they have an impact on the lives of the kids and the families that see them. That's the whole idea for God's kingdom.
0: Praise God. Well, thank you, Adrian, and we look forward to seeing where it goes from here.
1: Thanks for having us.
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4: Did you see the new list of top baby names in Australia for the past 12 months? The most common one again was Oliver, with over 2,200 new babies given that name. You know, it can feel hard to stand out when you've got a very common name. I should know. When I was in school, there were 6 kids with my name Andrew in one grade alone. All of us desire to be seen by others, to have someone know our name and truly care for us. But in a world of 8 billion people, it can be hard to be noticed. Which is why I find the words of Jesus so comforting. I am the good shepherd. I know my sheep by name. Feeling unnoticed? God sees you, and he loves you, and he wants to be in relationship with you, no matter how common or unusual your name is. This is Andrew Laird with God in 60 Seconds. For more space to think and talk about God, go to thirdspace.org.au.

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0: In this bulletin, Pauline Hanson embarking on a listening tour, Andy Burnham sworn in as British Prime Minister, and Aussie cricketers back for Bangladesh. With more, I'm Gareth Stafford. One Nation leader Pauline Hanson is embarking on a national listening tour in a bid to capitalise on her party's popularity. Michael Packey reports.
1: Senator Hanson is back in Australia after spending time in the UK and Italy. She's addressed a business breakfast in Perth as protesters gathered outside. Senator Hanson used the function to announce a national listening tour to hear concerns from everyday Australians.
2: Pubs, businesses, kitchen tables, maybe even a few fish and chip shops.
0: Pauline Hanson ending that report from Michael Packey. Andy Burnham has taken charge as Britain's seventh Prime Minister in a decade. The former Manchester mayor has promised a 10-year economic overhaul aimed at rebuilding the country's public services. Australian-born British MP Catherine West says his priority is delivering on real results.
3: He said there are a couple of things we're not going to do just so that we can focus on the cost of living, because I think what people are a bit tired of is promises and then things don't actually happen. Yeah.
0: Under Mr. Burnham, plans for a national digital ID will be scrapped. Agriculture has been ranked Australia's second deadliest industry, with farmers urged to take simple steps this National Farm Safety Week. 13 workers in the sector have died in the first half of this year. The Australian Institute of Health and Safety is urging farmers to question unsafe conditions, investigate accidents, and keep a safety list to reduce risk. There are just 10 days left to nominate someone for the 2027 Australian of the Year Awards. Australia Day Council spokesperson Todd Ashurst says there are a range of categories.
4: Go to www.australianoftheyear.org.au, work out which category you're going to nominate for: Australian of the Year, Senior Australian of the Year for those aged 65 years or over, Young Australian of the Year, ages 16 to 30, or Australia's Local Hero, which acknowledges significant contribution at the local community level.
0: Nominations close on the 31st of July. The Australian Christian Lobby is calling on voters to urge their MPs to support a bill to protect babies born alive after a failed abortion. It's due to be tabled in the House of Representatives next month after stalling in the Senate following its introduction 4 years ago. ACL CEO Michelle Pearce told Vision Radio it would save the most vulnerable Australians.
5: This is significant. It's not just symbolic. It should result in every hospital in Australia recognising the human rights of these babies and providing them with the same measure of care. So that could be palliative care or life-sustaining measures. If the baby has a fighting chance, then try to save their life. This isn't even about abortion. This is about babies that have survived and deserve care.
0: The ACL estimates 150 babies survive abortions every year. The sport, and in cricket, Pat Cummins and Josh Hazlewood are back at full fitness ahead of next month's test series against Bangladesh in Darwin and Mackay. Hazlewood hasn't played a test match in 12 months, while Cummins only played once during last summer's Ashes series. Chair of selectors George Bailey says they're both ready to go.
6: Those guys, along with everyone else in the squad and a few others, hitting the finishing touches. You know, those guys in particular are probably a bit more of a couple of physical things to tick off, but understanding is all fit.
0: The Aussies also need to find a replacement opener following the retirement of Usman Khawaja. That's the latest Vision National News. I'm Gareth Stafford.
7: Rima 105.1. First from Scripture, God's holy word. In Colossians chapter 1, verse 6, this same good news that came to you is going out all over the world. It is bearing fruit everywhere by changing lives, just as it changed your life from the day you first heard and understood the truth about God's wonderful grace.

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2: When was the last time you asked yourself, what would Jesus do in this situation? Hello, I'm Chuck Swindoll. I will say that I have asked that more in these last few years than ever before in my walk with Christ. Why? Well, because I realize it takes time to think through what I should do or not do in life's challenging situations. They seem to come up more often now than ever. I can't jump into decisions. If I do that, I'll regret it. So let me encourage you to get in the habit of asking yourself, what would Jesus do in this situation? How can I truly represent Him to those I love? Such good questions. Let Him answer them.
3: 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To learn more about the Ministry of Insight for Living Australia, just head to our website, ifl.org.au.

0: Hi, my name is James Dean, and I'm an associate pastor that looks after life groups and pastoral care at Harvey Bay Baptist Church. 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
8: Good afternoon. In stories making news, economists say a rapid change is needed in the global energy market to keep fuel prices in Australia down as the conflict in the Middle East drags on. The United States has launched fresh strikes against Iran, while Yemen's Houthi rebels have announced a maritime embargo against Saudi Arabia. There are reports Climate Change Minister Chris Bowen's department is spending $4 million for resort accommodation for foreign bureaucrats in Fiji. The Australian says the money will be spent to host delegates at a pre-COP31 meeting in October. Andy Burnham has taken charge as Britain's seventh Prime Minister in a decade. The former Manchester mayor has promised a 10-year economic overhaul aimed at rebuilding the country's public services. Anthony Albanese says he is looking forward to working with Mr. Burnham on a range of matters. And in cricket, Pat Cummins, Josh Hazlewood and Nathan Lyon have been named to return to the Australian Test squad for the two-match series against Sri Lanka next month. I'm Jaden James, and those are the latest news and sport headlines.
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3: Oz Guinness is a Christian speaker and author. In 2016, he released his book, Impossible People, which looks at the shifts occurring across most Western nations. Guinness has a phrase to describe this change. He calls the West the cut flower civilization. What he means is that the radical shift to secularization and the dismissal of Christianity from Western culture is cutting our civilization from its roots. What many failed to grasp is that the values of Western nations have come directly from the life and teaching of Jesus and the church. To disconnect our culture from Christian faith is like cutting a flower from its roots. It may look okay for a short time, but the outcome may be disastrous. Our key foundational values are not secular ideas. They come from Jesus.
2: Carl Faze for dailynudge.org.

0: In this bulletin, the Bondi Royal Commission continues, Victorian teachers say no again, and an interim position becomes permanent in the NRL. With more, I'm Gareth Stafford. A Sydney rabbi has told the Royal Commission on Anti-Semitism and Social Cohesion many in his congregation are considering leaving Australia. Levi Wolf is the chief rabbi of the Central Synagogue. He's told the commissioner up to 70% of his congregation has experienced anti-Semitic abuse. Speaking outside the hearing in Melbourne today, Rabbi Wolf told reporters members of his synagogue are hiding the fact they're Jewish out of fear.
1: Is this right? Is this how Jews should feel? Is this how humans in this country should feel? I don't think so. I don't think anybody thinks so. Do I need to have courage to be openly Jewish in this country?
0: The Central Synagogue is located just over a kilometre away from the site of the Bondi terror attack. Victorian teachers have rejected the state government's latest pay offer and will strike on Thursday. The deal would have seen teacher salaries rise by at least 28.3% over the next 4 years. Teachers have been calling for a 35% pay hike. Justin Mullally from the Education Union confirming Thursday's strike will go ahead.
2: We will stop work this Thursday, the 23rd of July, for 24 hours right across the state. And we will rally in the city and march to Parliament. It doesn't matter whether you supported the offer that was put to you or whether you rejected it. We all have to act in union. We all have to stick together and send a very clear and direct message to this state government.
0: A narrow majority of 51% of educators rejected the latest deal. Australian researchers have set up a new monitoring platform to track antibiotic resistance in children. They found the issue is rising globally and will worsen over the next decade. Murdoch Children's Research Institute Associate Professor Penelope Bryant says it can be even harder for children if an infection resists first-choice treatments.
3: The problem is that there are just fewer child-friendly formulations of antibiotics. There's fewer guidelines exactly about dosing, and there's less funding for trials, specifically in children, on safely reducing antibiotic use.
0: Professor Bryant also says the risks associated with antibiotic overuse should be discussed with GPs. A Christian lawyer who helped clear Brisbane psychiatrist Gillian Spencer of any wrongdoing after she challenged the gender affirmation model for children says it was the first time a public institution acknowledged the model was disputed. John Steenhoff from the Human Rights Law Alliance told Vision Radio the settlement statement by the Queensland Children's Hospital was significant.
4: One of the first things that's really wonderful about this statement is that it recognises that Dr. Spencer was motivated by her clinical experience and her genuine concern for children. The other thing that's really powerful is that Queensland Health's acknowledged that these are matters of legitimate professional and public debate.
0: Dr. Spencer was suspended over her views on treating gender-confused children. To sport, and in the NRL, Dean Young is determined to make the most of his opportunity after being appointed as permanent coach of the St George Illawarra Dragons. He's been picked ahead of South Sydney assistant Ben Hornby to lead the Red V following the sacking of Shane Flanagan in April. Young says he wants to win back the faith of the fans.
5: I wanted to be a first grade coach ever since I started back in 2013, and I'm thankful to the club to show the support and give me the opportunity, and now the opportunity is mine. I've got 2 years to make the most of it, and that's what I plan on doing.
0: Young has won 2 games out of 7 since taking over. That's the latest Vision National News. I'm Gareth Stafford.
6: Rema 105.1. In the beginning, the Word. The Word was with God. The Word was God. 1 Peter chapter 2 and verse 10. Once you had no identity as a people. Now you are God's people. Once you received no mercy. Now you have received God's mercy.

0: Why do quick tempers, thoughtless speech, and anger prevent the seed of the Word of God from going in and taking hold? Man's anger does not bring about the righteous life that God desires.
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0: You see, you cannot become what God wants you to be when you're constantly foaming at the mouth, spitting and sputtering. 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It's going to blind us to the grace of God. It's going to blind us to the plan that God has for us in our life.
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0: Good afternoon. In stories making news, One Nation leader Pauline Hanson is embarking on a national listening tour in a bid to capitalise on her party's popularity. She's back in Australia after spending time in the UK and Italy, addressing a business breakfast in Perth despite protesters gathering outside. The Shadow Home Affairs Minister is calling for legal changes if needed after a so-called ISIS bride was granted bail by a Victorian court. The woman accused of terrorism offences was charged in May after returning to Australia last year. The price tag of the CFMEU Commission of Inquiry in Queensland has more than quadrupled. It will now cost $95 million instead of the $20 million originally estimated. And in sport, the Socceroos have fallen one place to 28th on FIFA's world rankings, despite reaching the knockout stage at the World Cup. Spain has taken the top spot from Argentina after winning the tournament. I'm Gareth Stafford, and those are the latest news and sport headlines.
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0: In this bulletin, Orlene Hansen defends her friendship with Gina Rinehart, more illicit cigarettes seized, and Aussie uni students being used for nefarious purposes. With more, I'm Gareth Stafford. Orlene Hansen has defended her friendship and financial backing from mining magnate Gina Rinehart while speaking in Perth this morning. The One Nation leader told a sold-out conference at the Crown Ballroom she unfairly cops more scrutiny and criticism than other politicians.
1: Who supports the Flying Doctor Service? Who supports the Olympian swimmers and the rowers? Who supports the schools over here? Who supports the farming sector? Who gives jobs to thousands of Australians? And who pays, you know, one of the companies the biggest taxes in the state? She's a very proud, patriotic Australian, and she sees the same in me. That's why she backs me.
0: Senator Hanson used the function to announce a national listening tour to hear concerns from everyday Australians. More than 2,000 tonnes of illicit cigarettes have been seized at the border in the past year. More than 13 million vapes were also captured, an increase of more than 100% compared with 2025. Border Force officials estimate the seized cigarettes would have generated about $5 billion in tobacco taxes if they were sold legally. A new campaign has been launched to prevent young Australians getting a criminal record for money laundering. Crime Stoppers is warning several criminal schemes are offering hundreds of dollars to young Australians to wash the proceeds of crime for them. Chief Executive Peter Price says university students looking for some quick cash are often targets.
2: Understanding that the implications of this are enormous, they are lifelong. So don't go after the fast buck because it could slow you down in the long run. Big time.
0: Australia's major banks shut down almost 13,000 suspected money mule accounts during the 2023-24 financial year. Olympic authorities are considering increasing seating capacity at Brisbane's 2032 venues to help fund the rising cost of running the Games. A decision to take some events regional is expected to see operational costs rise well past the original estimates. Two senior United Nations officials have condemned Iran for forcing 20 Armenian and Assyrian families out of their church in Tehran. The Special Rapporteurs for Human Rights and Religious Freedom accused government security agents of confiscating the historic St. Peter's Evangelical Church and evicting the Christian residents. They voiced concern Iranian authorities could demolish the 2.5-hectare property, which is worth millions of dollars. The compound includes two schools and the office of the Bible Society. Israel has set up a dedicated working group to prepare the Holy Land for the 2000th anniversary of the baptism of Jesus in 2030. It's expecting millions of Christian pilgrims to visit the baptism site in the Jordan River during that year. Jordan is also making preparations. To sport and in the AFL, Craig McRae says the door is always open to Bobby Hill at Collingwood. The 2023 Norm Smith medalist has been away from the club for several weeks, dealing with personal issues. It's been reported the Pies are now looking to end Hill's contract early. The coach says he hopes the forward is doing well.
3: Completely out of my hands. I'm not privy to any conversations like that or around management and other things, so I'll leave others to do those things, but again, just try to provide a platform where Bobby feels safe and a sense of belonging to be able to be in that building.
0: Hill hasn't played since 2026, with his last game coming in round 21 last year against Brisbane. And in the NRL, Bulldogs winger Marcelo Montoya has announced his immediate retirement. The 30-year-old had earlier announced he'd retire at the end of the season, but now says his body can't keep up with the demands of playing first grade. That's the latest Vision National News. I'm Gareth Stafford.
4: Rhema 105.1 from God's Word, Psalm 89 and verse 5. All heaven will praise your great wonders, Lord. Myriads of angels will praise you for your faithfulness. For who in all of heaven can compare with the Lord? What mightiest angel is anything like the Lord? The highest angelic powers stand in awe of God. He is far more awesome than all who surround his throne. O Lord, God of heaven's armies, where is there anyone as mighty as you, O Lord? You are entirely faithful.

ready to come, I asked the Holy Spirit what song to sing, and I just really felt like I was supposed to sing the song that we're going to do now, and it's called You're Gonna Be Okay. And I felt that that was a spiritual song over Houston, over each and every one of us, and just hear the Lord singing over you that you're going to be okay.

0: Hi, this is Dennis from Momentum. What if we as men have suffered abuse in our past? 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

0: Good afternoon. In stories making news, more than 2,000 tonnes of illicit cigarettes have been seized at the border over the past year. More than 13 million vapes were also captured, an increase of more than 100% compared with 2025. 2 in 3 surveyed Australians say they don't know if they're getting the best energy deal available to them. Comparison site Finder says the figure suggests about 14 million people could be overpaying for electricity. Agriculture has been ranked Australia's second deadliest industry, with farmers urged to take simple steps this National Farm Safety Week. 13 workers in the sector have died in the first half of this year. And in sport, Bulldogs winger Marcelo Montoya has announced his immediate retirement from the NRL. The 30-year-old had earlier announced he'd retire at the end of the season, but now says his body can't keep up with demands of playing first grade. I'm Gareth Stafford, and those are the latest news and sport headlines.
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0: In the early 1970s, the National Gallery of Australia purchased an abstract painting from America for $2 million. It was then the most ever paid for an abstract painting by a gallery in Australia, and the purchase created a political and media scandal. Like many, I continued to be convinced this painting was an overpriced indulgence. Until as a young adult, I went to the National Gallery and saw the painting with my own eyes. I'll never forget the first time I sat in front of that huge canvas known as Blue Poles. I was blown away by the colours and found the painting incredibly engaging and commanding. I am not alone, as the painting now 4 decades later is one of Australia's most popular exhibits, worth today over $180 million. Sometimes you can never appreciate something unless you have personally experienced it. The Bible encourages us to know God firsthand, to experience His love, to know His goodness, His majesty, and His mercy. As the good book says, "Taste and see that the Lord is good. Blessed is the man who takes refuge in Him." I'm Richard Quadrio. Ciao.
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0: In this bulletin, Australia issues travel updates for three countries, Qantas pilots considering the next move, and the Northern Territory admits to child protection failures. With more, I'm Gareth Stafford. The federal government has upgraded travel warnings for three countries in the Middle East as the conflict between Iran and the US escalates. Oman, Saudi Arabia, and Jordan are now level three destinations, with Australians advised to reconsider their need to travel to those nations. Long-haul Qantas pilots say they don't take protected industrial action lightly as they prepare to vote on possible work bans and stoppages. After 2 years of negotiations with Qantas, pilots will vote next week on what action they take in their fight for better paying conditions. Australian and International Pilots Association President Andrew Marshall says their quality of life is a major part of these demands.
1: There's significant disruption to lifestyle and being a pilot. So we're asking for simple things like three guaranteed days off in 8 weeks. That's one of our key claims, so that the pilot will know that in 8 weeks they can have 3 days where they can commit time to their family.
0: If it goes ahead, it would be the first strikes by Qantas pilots since 2011. An interim report has found Kumanjani Little Baby was let down by the Northern Territory's child protection system before her death. The five-year-old was allegedly abducted and murdered at Alice Springs in April. An independent review of the girl's family circumstances has identified serious departmental failures in how her case was managed. Australia has the highest rate of cancer diagnoses amongst people under 50 anywhere in the world. But as Kiara Parker reports, the high figure is driven by our world-leading screening programs.
2: The figures come from the World Health Organization. Australia recorded 135 cancer diagnoses per 100,000 people aged under 50. Breast cancer is the most commonly diagnosed cancer, but doctors claim about 10% are caught before the age of 40 because of increased screening. Breast cancer now has a 92.7% survival rate in Australia. Australia also has the highest skin cancer rate in the world, around 37 cases per 100,000 people, more than 11 times the global average.
0: Kiara Parker reporting. 19,000 people have signed a petition in support of a Christian teacher who was sacked by her Scottish school without notice for sharing her pro-life views with her students. 66-year-old American-born Sarah Morse was teaching a group of 14 to 15-year-old students. She's taking Angus Council, which runs the school, to an employment tribunal for religious discrimination and unfair dismissal. The petition calls on the council to acknowledge that Sarah Morse was denied a fair and proportionate process. A church in Venezuela says it lost 80% of its congregation in the recent earthquake disaster. The parish priest of St. Oscar Romero Church in the city of La Guaira says the church is mourning entire generations of families. He and other survivors have been left homeless. To sport, and in the NRL, Parramatta captain Mitchell Moses has dismissed criticism of the 12-month contract for Chiefs-bound Jerome Luai. Moses says he's not bothered by claims the short-term deal for his former Origin teammate makes the Eels a transit lounge.
3: Not really at all. Like, it's anytime you can get a player of his calibre and get him to the team every day of the week.
0: Meantime, the Rabbitohs' Latrell Mitchell is reportedly in danger of missing the rest of the season as he battles a calf injury. And FIFA has confirmed Argentina will face an investigation into its ugly scenes that followed their loss to Spain in the World Cup final. A disciplinary and ethics prosecutor has been appointed to assess what happened after the final whistle, which saw a Spanish player grabbed by the throat. That's the latest Vision National News. I'm Gareth Stafford.
4: Rema 105.1. From God's Word, Romans chapter 10, verse 4. For Christ has already accomplished the purpose for which the law was given. As a result, all who believe in him are made right with God.

0: Wise Stewardship. This is Ken Ham, head of the ministry producing the Evangelistic Answers VBS. Yesterday was Earth Day, a day when many worship Mother Earth. In that view, mankind is a blight on Earth and we're responsible for everything bad that's happening to our planet. But what's the biblical worldview? Well, caring for Earth is important. In Genesis, God gave humanity the mandate to have dominion over creation and gave Adam the job of tending and caring for the garden. But our care shouldn't turn into worship. We're to wisely care for Earth, understanding we're just stewards and ultimately everything belongs to and is controlled by God. So don't jump on every environmental claim. Be a wise and biblical steward.
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0: Good afternoon. In stories making news. The federal government has upgraded travel warnings for three countries in the Middle East as conflict between Iran and the US escalates. Oman, Saudi Arabia, and Jordan are now level three destinations, with Australians advised to reconsider their need to travel to those nations. A new campaign has been launched to prevent young Australians getting a criminal record for money laundering. Crime Stoppers is warning several criminal schemes are offering hundreds of dollars to young Australians to wash the proceeds of crime for them. An interim report has found Kumanjani Little Baby was let down by the Northern Territory's child protection system before her death. The five-year-old was allegedly abducted and murdered at Alice Springs in April. And in sport, Bobby Hill could have played his last game for Collingwood. The 2023 Norm Smith medalist has been away from the club for several months dealing with personal issues, with the Pies reportedly starting talks about terminating his contract early. I'm Gareth Stafford, and those are the latest news and sport headlines.
1: Right now, families in Karamoja in northeastern Uganda are facing a widespread famine caused by a catastrophic drought. 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

0: About the age of 3 or 4, kids start to realise that they are not the centre of the universe and they begin interacting with the world around them in a different way. I'm Brett Ryan for Focus on the Family Australia. You first notice it in questions they ask, like, how do birds fly? And can dogs understand what we say? It shows that they're starting to look outward. 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For more on raising kids, go to families.org.au.
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Rhema 105.1, where the Word of God always comes first. From Colossians 1 and verse 9. So we have not stopped praying for you since we first heard about you. We ask God to give you complete knowledge of His will and give you spiritual wisdom and understanding. Then the way you live will always honor and please the Lord, and your life will produce every kind of good fruit. All the while, you will grow as you learn to know God better and better.

0: How's your tribe? I'm Danny Sinnott with another Brave to Go. When I ask how's your tribe, I'm talking about your friends. A poem says that true friends are like diamonds, precious but rare. False friends are like autumn leaves found everywhere. And it's true. If you've found a diamond, cherish them. If you're surrounded by autumn leaves, maybe you need to find a new tribe. Who makes up your tribe? Who are the ones who you're busting to call when you have exciting news? Who do you run to when you need a safe debrief and a hug? Who do you think of first to hang out with? Who do you feel that you can be yourself around and completely relax? Do they do the same with you? Your circle should encourage you and want to see you win. They should be the ones who cheer the loudest when you have a breakthrough or something to share. They should be there for you when you need an ear, just as you're there for them. Your tribe are the ones who love you for you, and they take all of you as you are, even the weird stuff. They're real and they love doing life together with you. Life is richer for it. 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

0: Once upon a time, the Russian communist authorities captured a political agitator called Stefan Kavinsky. They sent him off to one of their worst prisons in the frozen wastes of Siberia. To break his spirit, they confined him to a tiny cell measuring no more than a few metres square. All Stefan could do in that space was to walk around endlessly in small circles, hunched, arms at his side. Stefan did his circular walk in stuttering steps year after year. Then a new regime came to power and he was released. He was taken by relatives to their country home in the vast steppes of the Ukraine. They encouraged their long-lost relative to enjoy his freedom. They gave him the run of the house and all their property. And yet, for a long time, all Stefan could do was shuffle around in a small circle a few metres square. Surrounded by limitless space, uninhibited by prison guards, all he could do was pathetically mimic his captivity. A free man living as a prisoner, his life was still shrunk to fit the size of his former prison cell. While that may seem unbearably sad and not a little irrational, it is a picture of how many of us live our lives. Not with such dramatic effect, perhaps, but we can find ourselves living as prisoners even though we've been set free. This is a constant theme of the Christian scriptures. Be who you are. If you have a personal relationship with Jesus, live as one who has died to the old way of life and who has entered a new way of life. It is as if we wear filthy rags and someone comes along and clothes us in a brand new wardrobe designed for us. We would find it odd to take off those new clothes and put the rags back on. But that's how it is for those of us who are in God's family and yet who decide to live as if we didn't belong. A lady once saved up to go on a luxury cruise, but to save the rest of her money, she took cheese and biscuits to eat rather than eat in the ship's restaurant. So she stuck to her miserable diet all through the cruise, and it was only at the end of the cruise she learnt that all meals on that cruise had been included in the cost. She missed it all. So let's not be beggars at God's banquet. I'm David Ray.
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0: Welcome to Turning Point. The Bible says that God has given us everything we need for life and godliness, yet many believers still seem to be seeking what they already have. Today, Dr. David Jeremiah and guest Sheila Walsh discuss how this will be addressed in his teaching series, Everything You Need. And here to interview Dr. Jeremiah about this much-needed series is today's special guest, Sheila Walsh.
1: Well, this new series is amazing. Everything You Need. That's quite a promise. Mm-hmm. Can you explain to us why you call this particular teaching series Everything You Need?
2: Well, you know, I get most of my cues from the scripture, and in 2 Peter chapter 1, it says God has given us everything we need for life and godliness. And I was reading that one day, aware of how many Christians run around from place to place trying to figure out how to get what they already have. And it just struck me as kind of strange, you know. We don't need more programs. We don't need more professionals. We just need more time in the Word of God, because the Scripture says God has given us everything we need.
1: What was it about this particular passage at this particular time? Do you think we're struggling in the church for lack of knowledge?
2: Well, I think if there's one word that describes where everybody is today, I think it's the word pressure. Everybody seems like they're under a lot of pressure. And I have to be honest with you, Sheila, I got attracted to this particular passage because I think it's singularly one of the most perfect passages of Scripture in the Bible. First of all, there's a promise at the beginning, and there's a blessing at the end, and in between are all the things you need to do to get from the promise to the blessing. And it's right in the text, and it just grabbed me so much. I got to share that passage because it's so powerful.
1: Yeah. And you talk about this great adventure that begins with promises and ends in blessing. But I'm wondering, what about people who think, you know what, I wish I'd heard this message years ago. I'm too far beyond the promises of God.
2: Well, you know, the wonderful thing about all that, Sheila, is God's promises are eternal. They never run out. So no matter where you intersect with them, they still work. And you don't have to go back someplace and start over. God miraculously meets us wherever we are with whatever situation. And you know, it takes some of us longer to get the message. Isn't that true? We have to go through more stuff until we hear Him speak. And then ultimately, because of what's going on in our life, I mean, I can't get over how many times as a pastor I've found that the things that happen to us in our lives are God's way of getting our attention, so He can help us understand how much He loves us and what He wants to do to help us.
1: You say that the promises of God are the foundation for this study. What do you mean by that? How does that impact the rest of the study?
2: Well, Peter says that God wants to give us His great power, and His power is amazing, and I talk about that in one of the early chapters. But then he says that power comes to us. It's like there's a power station over here, and the wires from that power station that come to our lives, he says, are the exceeding great and precious promises of the Bible. How do you get God's power in your life? You get it through the Scripture. You don't just get zapped with it. You don't put your Bible under your pillow at night and it shows up the next day. You
1: know, that would be nice.
2: You know, no, but the Bible says as you study the Scripture and you understand what it says, it's God's way of conveying His power right into your life, His great, exceeding, precious promises.
1: So let's look at the things that Peter said that we should add to our faith. Okay. I thought it was interesting that the first thing he talks about is diligence. Mm-hmm. Why do you think Peter made that the very first step in what you call, I love this, a stumble-proof life?
2: Well, I think it's important because it's the thing we usually don't bring to the process. Mm-hmm. You know, we hear a message, we think we should do it, but we don't do it diligently. And the word diligently is a very powerful word. It means make this a serious effort on your part and do it diligently. Practice it, work on it. Don't put it off. Don't say, I'll get around to it. Get at it. Do it. Make it your main objective.
1: The next thing that Peter talks about adding to our faith is virtue. Mm-hmm. That's not a word we use a lot in our culture anymore. What exactly is virtue?
2: Well, let me explain why we don't use it very much, because there isn't very much of it
1: in
2: our culture.
1: For sure.
2: You know, virtue, the best definition of virtue is moral excellence.
1: Wow.
2: Doing the right thing. you know, there is a right and there is a wrong, and the Bible helps us understand. You know, one of the best illustrations of it, and I talk about this in that chapter, is that when Jesus Christ was on this earth, he was the model of virtue. And the way we can see virtue in his life more than anything else is the Bible says he always did those things that pleased his Father. That was how he lived his life. And, you know, if you want to be a virtuous person, you can get real technical about it. You can make all kinds of lists. But let me just give you what I think is the secret. Learn how to live your life to please the Lord Jesus Christ. Do what pleases him. And you know what? You don't have to wonder what those things are, because he tells you pretty much in his scripture by his life, by his testimony. As Jesus Christ pleased his Father, our goal is to please our Christ. And I remember reading this, and this isn't in the book, but it's really a powerful statement. And it goes like this. If we will be to Christ what Christ was to his Father, then Christ will be to us what his Father was to him. So we're in that same little construct where if we study the life of Jesus and we watch how he functioned with his Father, we learn how to function with him.
1: Peter says to that, to diligence and virtue, then we add knowledge. I think this is an interesting one, because we're living in a time where people think technically we have access to more knowledge than we ever had. But what kind of knowledge is Peter actually talking about?
2: Well, let me just put a point in here for the importance of knowledge, because there are a lot of people today who teach that if you really want to know Jesus Christ, you have to shut your brain off and just let your emotions rule. That's a bunch of craziness, and I hope that you haven't heard that and gotten caught up in it, because we can't do anything with what we don't know. It's important to know some things. Mm-hmm. And in the Bible, we're taught, first of all, to study the Scripture and know what the Scripture says, and there's some homework involved in that. It's blessed homework, but it's still homework. You study the Scripture, you read the Word of God, you learn what the Word of God says, and the more you study, the more you know, the hungrier you get for more information. And I can say that after 50 years of doing that. I mean, the more you know, the more you realize you don't know, that's one thing for sure, and the more you want to know.
1: The next thing that Peter says we should add to our faith is self-control. And we live in a culture where we're getting bombarded every day with messages of you can have this and you can have it now. How do we learn self-control in this culture we're living in?
2: Well, if we don't learn it, we won't make it. That's the truth. And there's so much out there that's begging for our attention and for our time and our commitment. And there's an interesting little book in the Bible called the Book of Titus. I'd like to encourage you to read that sometime. Let me tell you about the book. Paul wrote this letter to his protege, Titus, and Titus was serving in a place called the island of Crete. And I'll never forget, he describes the people in Crete, and he says they're very unhappy people, and it was a very wicked little island. In this letter to Titus, Paul instructs the elders to live with self-control. Why was he saying that? Because they were surrounded by all of this incredibly evil culture. And if they were going to make it, they had to learn how to say no, how to walk away from stuff that was going to be hurtful to them. And if they couldn't do that, Paul realized they wouldn't be able to survive. Well, we're like the island of Crete on steroids. You know, everywhere you look, there's all this stuff going on. How do you maintain your spiritual life if you cannot say, I'm not going there, I'm not going to do that, I'm not going to listen to that, turn that off and walk away from it?
1: Yeah. The next thing that Peter addresses is perseverance. What does it really mean to persevere?
2: The best way to say that is perseverance is continuing when you don't want to. Keep going when you want to quit.
1: Yeah.
2: Don't stop.
1: Wow.
2: Here's what I've learned. Somebody told me this. When we think we can't do any more, there's still 60% more that we can do.
1: Wow.
2: We have our own little personal limitations that are comfortable to us.
1: Mm-hmm.
2: Perseverance is going beyond where you think you can go. And if especially in when it's for a reason that's spiritual. I mean, all of us here, if we're Christians, we're Christians because somebody persevered. Somebody preached the gospel when it wasn't easy. Somebody came to your home when they'd rather been home watching TV. Somebody prayed for you. Perseverance is one of the building blocks of who we are in Christ. Aren't you glad that Jesus Christ persevered all the way to the cross?
1: Amen. Amen. I love how you describe it. In this teaching, you actually call it relentless determination.
2: That's what it is. When you're involved in serving the Lord, the enemy comes along and he whispers in your heart, that's enough. You don't need to do that anymore. You're finished. Mm-hmm. But you don't do that. Relentlessly you pursue. You know, if we have something that's hard for us to do and you get caught up in the immensity of it, you will never be able to achieve it. But you can achieve what comes tomorrow. Isn't it interesting? God created the world like this. He gives us days and hours and weeks and years. He could have created this just like an endless eternity even on this earth. But I think those places are good for us. It's good that we have a week we can look back on. It's good that we have a day that we can say, I don't know how I'm going to get there, but I can get here.
1: Right.
2: And I just encourage people, try not to get so caught up in the past that you get depressed. And don't worry about the future because you're not there yet. Live today and ask God to give you the grace for today. And when you do that, He will do that.
1: Yeah, that's beautiful. The next thing that Peter encourages us to add to our faith is godliness. And godliness is one of those words that just seems like it's kind of unattainable. It's very lofty. I love the way you describe godliness.
2: Well, you know, Sheila, can I just be honest with you? When I saw that list, I was pretty excited about everything that was on that list. When I saw godliness, I got, oh, no. You know, because, you know, that's an intimidating word, isn't it?
1: It is.
2: You know, because, and it's been used in the wrong way by a lot of people, and sometimes it can make you feel like, well, I'm not even in this race. But let's face it, when you break that word down, it's simply this. To be godly is to try to be like God. That's all it means, to do what God would do. And it's not like we don't have an illustration, because God in heaven, nobody has seen. You can't see Him and live. So He sent His Son down here, who was God in the flesh, and allowed us to witness His life for 30-some years and see what it looks like to live godly. And it's not all the high stuff that we put. You know what it was? It was helping a woman who was caught in adultery. It was helping a father who lost his child. It was reaching out to people with love and kindness. When you see the life of Jesus on this earth and what He did, it's not all this doctrinal stuff we think about. It's the love and ministry we have with other people. That's what it means to be godly.
1: Wow, that's powerful. There's a quote from this section of your teaching that I love, so I wrote it down. You said, as we progress in our Christian journey, we have an instinctive yearning to feel clean inside. And I think that yearning to be more like God sometimes causes a conflict within us, mm-hmm. because we're so aware of our own humanity. It can feel like a never-ending task. What would you say to that?
2: Well, I would say it's true what you said, you know, that we do have a desire to be clean inside. And that's one of the blessings of daily confession and daily, you know, we don't have to wait for a weekend or go someplace to confess our sin. The Bible says if we confess our sin, He is faithful and just to forgive us our sin. And then what's the rest of it?
1: Cleanse us from all unrighteousness.
2: Mm. So every day you just, and you know, have you ever prayed this prayer? Lord, it's me again. Yeah. And, you know, we talked about this yesterday, but here I am again. But you know that your willingness to continue that conversation with the Lord because you so desire for your life to be clean.
1: When Peter talks about the next thing, when I came to this part of your teaching, I thought, I can't think of a time in our culture or in the church when we've needed this more. He talks about brotherly kindness. Why do you think Peter included that in this list?
2: Well, because he lived in a time similar to us. Mm. He lived in a time when people went about talking about love and not examining their own lives to see if it's true. In many of these chapters, I would take the quality that's on the list And then I try to find the central passage in the New Testament that taught that. And the central passage for that one is in Ephesians chapter 4. Be kind one to another, tenderhearted, forgiving one another, even as God for Christ's sake has forgiven you. Isn't that a wonderful passage? That's what brotherly kindness is. And if you unlock that passage, there's like 4 or 5 points in there that teach you what it means to be kind and loving to one another, including a whole little section on not being angry. And if you go back to Ephesians 4, it's about verse 25 or so, and read that section, you will have Paul's sermon on brotherly kindness and what it looks like. And it's all real simple. I mean, it's not rocket science. It's just the everyday things that we do that make a difference in who we are.
1: Well, we come to the conclusion of Peter's list, and we're told to add love to our faith. And you point out the New Living Translation describes as love for everyone. Mm-hmm. How do we do that when there's, I know there'll be many people out there who've been seriously hurt by someone. Mm-hmm. How do you love when you've been wounded?
2: It's not natural.
1: No.
2: No, but it's supernatural.
1: Yeah.
2: You can only love that person through the love of Christ. And I think the key to us is to realize how unlovely we were when Christ died for us. The Bible even says it, you know. The Bible says it in so many different ways. He died for us when there really was no reason for him to do that. And here's what I've been learning in my life, Sheila. We love others out of the reservoir of God's love for us. If we don't learn that, we'll never be able to love the unlovely. And they're everywhere, you know. Church is famous for collecting them, you know. And you have to learn by the grace of God. And when you think about it, I can't love that person, you just have to stop for a moment and thank God for the way he loved you, because you weren't really a prize either. So,
1: what are some practical ways that we can learn how to intentionally be loving?
2: There's opportunities everywhere around us. I mean, this world is starving for the love of God. And, you know, the only love of God that anybody's ever going to feel or know is the love of God that comes through us. We are the hands and the arms of God through Jesus Christ. And if we don't show that love, they're never going to feel it. They're never going to sense it. And that's what it really is. It's being a channel for God's love to other people.
1: Yeah. You talk about claiming God's promises. So when we add these 8 characteristics to our faith, what are the blessings that we can expect from
2: God?
1: Well,
2: I can't go through all of those. We don't have time. But let me just tell you, there's 7 of them. 5 of them you get now. 2 of them you got to wait for. This is one of the reasons that I wrote this book, and this is what grabbed me. And listen to this. This is right from the Bible. I'm not making this up. Peter said, after talking about all these things, he said this: if you do these things, you will never stumble. I thought, can that be true? But then I thought back on them. If you lavishly devote yourself diligently to the growth of your life in the areas that he describes in that chapter, here's what he says: if you do these things, you will never stumble. And then he said at the end of them, the last one, he said, you will go into eternity abundantly.
1: Wow.
2: In other words, it doesn't say if you do these things, you'll go to eternity, because you can't work your way to heaven. It's not about going to heaven. It's about how you go to heaven. And he says, if you want to go to heaven kind of slipping in the back door, you can do that. Or if you want to go to heaven with your hands up high, rejoicing that you've had the privilege of honoring the Lord and living for him during your lifetime, you can do that. He says, if you do these things, you will have an abundant entrance into heaven. Hallelujah.
1: This is amazing. What a promise. Wow. That chapter has impacted me so much. Mm-hmm. I mean, this is Peter who sat at the Lord's feet saying to us, here's this promise. You do this and this will happen.
2: And he didn't exactly live a perfect life.
1: No.
2: I mean, he had his moments. He had his trouble until he figured it out and got it right, and then was honored to be crucified upside down instead of being crucified right side up, because he felt he wasn't worthy of the Lord he loved.
1: As we bring this to a conclusion, let me ask you, how has studying this passage impacted your own life?
2: You know, it's very emotional to me. It's just another reminder, you know, of the sufficiency of the Word of God. as I mentioned at the beginning, we have so many Christians running hither and yon, trying to find out what's wrong or what's missing or who can I talk to? What great preacher can I listen to? What sermon can I watch on TV? Send me that CD. I got to have this worship experience. And then you read this simple letter and it says, God has given you everything you need for life and godliness. Now, the fact that he's given it to us as a gift, Paul wrote to the Philippians and he said, work out your own salvation in fear and trembling, for it is God who works in you both to will and to do of his good pleasure. In other words, God has worked it in, now you work it out. God's given you this gift, and go do it. Now.
1: Wow. When people come to the end of this book, to the end of this series, what's your, I know you pour your life into these for so long. What's your prayer that as people finish this, that they will walk away with?
2: 20 years ago, I went through two bouts of lymphoma cancer, really difficult time in my life. I had a stem cell transplant, and I've been free of cancer since then. I'm so grateful for that. But listen, I went to the Mayo Clinic right after I was diagnosed, and they did a major exploratory surgery, cut me from head to toe almost. And I got home after I'd been there for a while and went into my house, and we had a recliner in the living room. I went and sat in that recliner, and Donna brought me a stack of cards that had come while I was gone from people. And on top of that stack of cards was this book. And the book was written by Gordon MacDonald, a man that I had known from the past. And the book was called The Life God Blesses. You can't imagine how hungry I was to read that book after what I'd just been through. I wasn't asking the why question anymore. I was asking the what question. Lord, what do you want to do? What do you want me to do? So I opened that book, and before I got through the first chapter, he told a story, and I'm just going to summarize the story. I'll never forget it. He talked about a guy whose name was Michael Plant, who was a champion yachtsman, and he was getting ready to try to make the fastest journey from America to France in his sailboat, which was a state-of-the-art sailboat. And he took off from the United States, and a little way into his journey, they lost contact with him. 11 days later, they found his boat upside down near the Azores Island, I think. And that's very unusual. I'm not a sailor, but I'm very unusual because sailboats are like the balloons that you put in the water, you hit them in the top and they come back up. And the reason for that is sailboats have a ballast underneath them to overcompensate for everything that's above water. And the ballast on Michael Plant's boat was 8,400 pounds. When they found his boat, the ballast was missing. They didn't know what happened. Maybe it wasn't bolted right. Maybe it came off, and they had all kinds of reasons. But the boat couldn't function because what was above the waterline was heavier than what was below the waterline. And I'll never forget that impact in my life. Jeremiah, don't worry so much about what's going on above the waterline. Make sure you take care of what's going on below, because you can't sail your boat through the storms if you haven't built beneath the waterline of your life, which is what all these principles are about. And that's what I'd like you to take away. We all got to be successful. We got our stuff to do, our jobs to do, our places to go. But if we're not careful, we forget that we can't function as believers if we don't have a ballast that holds us upright when the storms come.
0: I remember the first time it really registered to me what Peter had said in his second letter when he said that we have everything we need for godliness and for life. And it really resonated with me. I don't have to look for anything else that will make me better. I have everything I need to make me better in the promises of God. And that's what this series is all about. And I wrote a book about it some years ago. That book is available from Turning Point. It's called Everything You Need. There's a study guide that goes with it. But I want to tell you, here's what you can get when you send a gift to Turning Point during this month. 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Yours for a gift of any amount to Turning Point. 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

Rhema 105.1 from God's Word, Genesis chapter 1, verse 1. In the beginning, God created the heavens and the earth. The earth was formless and empty, and darkness covered the deep waters. And the Spirit of God was hovering over the surface of the waters.

0: Recently, I read a meme on social media. The Earth was telling humanity, now go to your room and think about what you've done. During this coronavirus pandemic, I can't help thinking how true that is. People in Venice say that they can see fish in the canals again. The sky is becoming blue across China as industry shuts down. People say they can hear the birds once more. The Earth is resetting itself. Now that we are literally being told to go to our rooms into quarantine, this pandemic represents an incredible opportunity to think about resetting our lives. For so long, our common complaint has been about how busy we are. The traffic is too great. We've got so much to do. We're overrun with stress. This is an opportunity to reset the balance of our lives, to slow down and reflect on how we should be living. Let's use the time to be still and know that He is God. Listen for what Spirit is saying to you. Reset the balance. I'm Tanya Harris of GodConversations.com.
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1: I'm

0: Recently, my son yelled out to me from the other end of our house, "Dad, come here, there's a huge spider in the bathroom." I rushed to inspect, only to find a spider smaller than my little fingernail. I guess it's all about perspective, isn't it? That if you've never seen a truly big spider, then one that size does look big. Do you know, it can be a bit like that with God sometimes, that if we've only ever known the love and care of another human before, then we can think that's as big as love and care can get. But when you encounter God's love and care for you, everything else pales in comparison. Don't believe me? Why not look and find out? It's certainly a more rewarding search to go on than hunting for a spider in your bathroom. This is Andrew Laird with God in 60 Seconds. For more space to think and talk about God, go to thirdspace.org.au.
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Rema 1051 from God's Word. This from Romans chapter 8 and verse 38. And I am convinced that nothing can ever separate us from God's love, neither death nor life, neither angels nor demons, neither our fears for today, nor our worries about tomorrow. Not even the powers of hell can separate us from God's love. No power in the sky above or in the earth below. Indeed, nothing in all creation will ever be able to separate us from the love of God that is revealed in Christ Jesus our Lord.

0: My friend, do you think you need to consider using the word no a little more often? Hello, I'm Chuck Swindoll. Maybe you even need to back out of a few things you've said yes to. And maybe that's better than getting yourself so overcommitted again or burning yourself out again. Maybe it's time for you to say, no, this year I will not be able to be in charge of the picnic. Or, no, I'm not going to be responsible for that Bible study this year. Is it time for that kind of clearing out of your schedule? Just admitting you're overcommitted is a good start. Sit down with your calendar and you and God have a talk. And practice saying the word no.
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1: I've never seen a morning the sun forgot to rise. 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
1: Many people in Western nations hold two ideas that they fail to recognise are incompatible. Those are human equality and evolution. Our community is built on the belief that all people are equal. Many people believe evolution explains the world in which we live. But it's difficult to hold those two concepts together. Evolution points to inequality. Israeli academic and author Yuval Harari has written, "The idea of equality is inextricably intertwined with the idea of creation. The Americans got the idea of equality from Christianity. Evolution is based on difference, not equality. Evolution does not give us equality. In fact, it logically points to the diametric opposite, structural inequality. It's only Christian faith that gives us human equality."
0: Carl Faze for dailynudge.org.
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Romans 15 and verse 12. In another place, Isaiah said, "The heir to David's throne will come, and he will rule over the Gentiles. They will place their hope on him."

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1: Teacher on Leading the Way, Dr. Michael Youssef.
0: Ephesians chapter 2, verse 10. 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Salvation is by grace alone, through faith alone, in Christ alone.
1: Dr. Michael Youssef, passionately proclaiming uncompromising truth. 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

0: Rhema 105.1, where the word of God always comes first. Psalm 23, verse 6. Surely your goodness and unfailing love will pursue me all the days of my life, and I will live in the house of the Lord forever.
1: Action.

0: Hi, this is Dennis from Momentum. What if we have too many things to do and not enough time? I think it's something that we're all challenged with in this day and age, especially with smartphones, smartwatches, notifications, and the like, all on top of our tasks and relationships. It's very hard to get away from the bombardment of data and information these days. It's ironic, isn't it? How those tools that are supposed to make our lives easier often make our lives much more complicated. Men, we need to think about how much information we can manage. We don't respond well when we're overwhelmed, so we need to have the discipline to manage fewer things and ideally one thing at a time. This takes courage to gently push back, to ask for a little more space and time. Making the effort to do this gives us more self-control and it asks others to respect our boundaries. Working within our capacity and capability is important for us all.
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0: In the early 1970s, the National Gallery of Australia purchased an abstract painting from America for $2 million. It was then the most ever paid for an abstract painting by a gallery in Australia, and the purchase created a political and media scandal. Like many, I continued to be convinced this painting was an overpriced indulgence. Until as a young adult, I went to the National Gallery and saw the painting with my own eyes. I'll never forget the first time I sat in front of that huge canvas known as Blue Poles. I was blown away by the colours and found the painting incredibly engaging and commanding. I am not alone, as the painting now 4 decades later is one of Australia's most popular exhibits, worth today over $180 million. Sometimes you can never appreciate something unless you have personally experienced it. The Bible encourages us to know God firsthand, to experience His love, to know His goodness, His majesty, and His mercy. As the good book says, "Taste and see that the Lord is good. Blessed is the man who takes refuge in Him." I'm Richard Quadrio. Ciao.
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Do you have the gift of speaking? Then speak as though God Himself were speaking through you. Do you have the gift of helping others? Do it with all the strength and energy that God supplies. Then everything you do will bring glory to God through Jesus Christ. All glory and power to Him forever and ever.

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0: We're not God. This is Ken Ham inviting you to visit the full-size Noah's Ark at the Ark Encounter. What's behind much of the modern environmental movement, especially the panic around climate change? Well, it's the idea that mankind is God. You see, in that view, there's nothing beyond us. Humans are gods, and we have the authority and the ability to control everything, even the climate. But we aren't God. And the one true God who created both us and this planet has promised in Genesis that the seasons will continue as long as Earth endures. In other words, climate change isn't going to destroy Earth or humanity. In his pride, mankind thinks he can be God, but we're not. The one true God is the one in ultimate control.
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0: What to do when you want to give some advice to a person about a flaw or a shortcoming in their character. I'm Brett Ryan for Focus on the Family Australia. It's often difficult to open the eyes of friends or relatives to their own blind spots. Let me offer a suggestion that may be helpful in handling this delicate assignment. The right to offer criticism must be earned, even if the advice is constructive and desperately needed. Before you're entitled to tinker with another person's self-esteem, you must first demonstrate your respect for them. 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When a relationship of confidence has been carefully constructed, you'll have then earned the right to provide some constructive criticism. But remember, do it in very small doses. It's wise to keep one thing in mind. Someone, somewhere, might like to straighten out a few of your flaws too. For more information, go to families.org.au and check us out on Facebook.
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Rhema 105:1. In the beginning, the Word. The Word was with God. The Word was God. Genesis 1, verse 27. So God created human beings in His own image. In the image of God, He created them. Male and female, He created them.

Do you know you're a game changer? I'm Danny Sinnott with another Brave to Go. It's true, someone somewhere is depending on you to do what God has called you to do. And no doubt the enemy is putting all sorts of excuses and obstacles in your way to stop you from fulfilling that calling.

0: because he knows that if you change the game for someone and they win, he loses. What is it that the enemy is using against you right now? Too busy? Too tired? Not qualified? Not confident? Too anxious? Afraid of failing or getting it wrong? A few years back when I was struggling with anxiety, God called me to speak at a women's retreat away in the country. I wasn't feeling great and it would have been really easy for me to pull out and rest. Now, don't get me wrong, sometimes God does call us to take a break, but this wasn't what was going on. He needed me there. At the event, I was called to share my story of healing after the loss of my baby Jackson. Little did I know that there was a lady in the audience who was in the middle of intense grief and trauma, feeling very isolated after tragically losing her daughter in an accident. While our scenarios of losing children were different, just that one moment of vulnerable sharing gave this woman a point of connection. It was a game changer for her healing journey, and I was able to pass the torch of healing on to her. It's a few years later, but I spoke to her recently, and she's now ready to pass her healing torch on to others. Imagine the consequences for that woman if I'd listened to the enemy and passively let my calling pass by. You are also a game changer. It's time to dust yourself off and pick up your calling. For more resources, podcasts, and videos on doing life together, head on over to our website, braveenough.org.
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0: Those who teach scripture classes in schools can tell you that when you ask a group of young children any sort of question, the answer will often come back, Jesus. They figure it's a safe answer, at least more likely to be right than anything else. After all, the teacher is always talking about Jesus, so it may earn some brownie points for them. And they have a point. Jesus is the foundation and the centre of the Christian faith. What we think about Jesus tells us whether we're Christians or merely religious or spiritual. Lots of people think Jesus is a fine person who taught much wisdom. Christians agree, but they go further. Jesus is uniquely God in human flesh, and this is downright offensive to some other religions. Christians believe that if God hadn't sent Jesus to earth, we would be in the dark about him. Christians believe that Jesus is God spelling himself out in the language human beings can understand. Jesus isn't just one of many great people who show us something of God. He's one of a kind. Nor is he somehow part of creation. God and Jesus are distinct from creation. Jesus is superior over the created world, being with God its maker. He loves it and asks us to care for it, but he isn't actually part of it. Jesus holds all of the universe together. Asteroids, black holes, galaxies, all are held together by him. Without him, it would disintegrate. He ensures that as we orbit the sun that we get enough heat to warm us and not enough heat to kill us. Jesus didn't just make the world and sit back. He remains involved. Being supreme over all creation means he has the right to rule our lives too. He's the head of the church, the gathering of his people. He's the ruler of all things. Not that people in general acknowledge that. We tend to think we're all powerful and that we are the masters of our own fate. Jesus tells us otherwise. Christians call him Lord because he has no rivals, not even death, which he overcame in his resurrection. This Jesus is not the wielder of brute power. He's no distant king. He uses his power to give us a world to enjoy and to offer us a way back to God. His power is full of love. His love is full of power. No wonder Christians think the world of him. I'm David Ray.
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In the beginning, the Word. The Word was with God. The Word was God. And John chapter 10, verse 14.

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I know my own sheep, and they know me, just as my Father knows me, and I know the Father. So I sacrifice my life for the sheep. I have other sheep too that are not in this sheepfold. I must bring them also. They will listen to my voice, and there will be one flock with one shepherd.

0: So where are you at?
1: Are you ready to stop trying and start trusting? Jesus lived on your behalf. He died in your place, and he rose to give you new life. You can believe on Jesus right now. Whether in your car, the kitchen, or a walk with your dog, proclaim it out loud. Jesus is Lord. And if you believe in your heart that God raised him from the dead, you will be saved. Believe on Jesus. It will save your life.

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0: In the slums of Manila in the Philippines, there is a thriving church. It was on a visit there some years ago that I was reminded of an important truth. After church, we spent time with the associate pastor. She spoke proudly of her four children, all teenagers who were excelling at their local school. "My children have never known poverty," she said. "We have two meals a day and we have a concrete floor." She smiled broadly as she said it. She had so little, yet she had so much. This woman knew the secret of contentment. Her demeanour reminded me of the Apostle Paul, whose writings overflowed with joy even from the darkness of a Roman prison. Whether in plenty or in want, his relationship with God gave him hope. Contentment comes when we refuse to find our joy in material things, but allow it to spring from the God who promises to supply all our needs as we seek him first. I'm Tanya Harris of GodConversations.com.
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0: There's lots of talk at the moment about workplaces moving to a four-day working week. We're exhausted and busy, and so perhaps 4 days is the solution. The theory goes we'll be more productive on those 4 days if we actually rest well in between. Now, there's a lot of truth to that. We function so much more effectively when we're feeling fresh and rejuvenated. But I do wonder if an extra day off will really solve all our tiredness and busyness. Is there any solution to our constant, restless striving for more? Enter Jesus and these life-giving words. Come to me, all you who are weary and burdened, and I will give you rest. Jesus offers the kind of rest our bodies and souls desperately need. Want relief from your exhaustion? Why not consider the rest that Jesus offers? This is Andrew Laird with God in 60 Seconds. For more space to think and talk about God, go to thirdspace.org.au.
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Rhema 105:1. In the beginning, the Word. The Word was with God. The Word was God. From Luke 1, verse 46, Mary responded, "Oh, how my soul praises the Lord! How my spirit rejoices in God my Savior! For he took notice of his lowly servant girl, and from now on all generations will call me blessed. For the Mighty One is holy, and he has done great things for me."

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0: A fellow was up on top of his second-story roof installing a television antenna when he began to slip. Hi, I'm Chuck Swindoll. This poor guy slid down the roof and was able to grab, finally, onto the metal rain gutter. In a moment of panic, as he held on, screaming up to heaven, he said, "Isn't there anybody up there who can help me?" And a voice came from heaven saying, "I can help you." "Well," he said, "what shall I do?" "Let go, and I'll catch you." To which he responded, "Isn't there anybody else up there who can help me?" We laugh at that story, but perhaps it's truer than we want it to be. There is only one who can help us, and we need to follow his directions.
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1: David Livingstone is well known as a Scottish doctor and missionary to Africa in the 19th century. He was also an explorer who was obsessed with discovering the source of the River Nile. At one stage, Livingstone wrote back to England and asked if there were more men who could be sent to help. A reply came that asked what the roads were like, as most men would only come if there were good roads. Livingstone replied, "If you only have men who will come if they know that there is good roads, I don't want them. I want men who will come where there is no road at all." A challenging quote from one of the greats of Christian ministry. In comfortable and safe Western nations, we need to consider these words. Every Christian and leader needs to be sure we are not making a choice for personal comfort over radical commitment.
0: Carl Faze for DailyNudge.org.
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Rhema 105.1. In the beginning, the Word. The Word was with God, the Word was God. And the Word from Deuteronomy 30 and verse 16. For I command you this day to love the Lord your God and to keep his commands, decrees, and regulations by walking in his ways. If you do this, you will live and multiply, and the Lord your God will bless you and the land you are about to enter and occupy.

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0: Jesus will come back to judge the world. In fact, that's what terrifies him the most. Because the first thing Jesus is going to do when he comes back is going to throw Satan and his demons in the lake of fire.
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0: And beloved, listen to me. 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

0: In this bulletin, Qantas pilots set to strike and Pauline Hanson standing firm. With the details, I'm Tracy Weir. Australians are being urged to reconsider the need for overseas travel as tensions continue in the Middle East. Travel advice has been upgraded to level 3 for Jordan, Oman and Saudi Arabia. These six countries on the highest level, which advises Australians not to travel at all, are Iraq, Iran, Lebanon, Palestine, Syria and Yemen. Qantas says it is disappointed by the prospect of industrial action by long-haul pilots. They are preparing to vote on work stoppages after failed talks on pay and conditions. The airline says the union supported a proposed agreement in April. Pilots Association President Andrew Marshall says they don't take industrial action lightly.
1: Despite 2 years of negotiations, we've been unable to make any sort of meaningful progress on our key issues. So we're left with no choice other than to proceed to a protected action ballot order with the Fair Work Commission.
0: Qantas has acknowledged there is a limit on what it can offer before it affects its ability to offer competitive fares to passengers. Tens of thousands of teachers will strike across Victoria on Thursday after rejecting the latest pay and conditions offer from the Allan government. The mass walkout will be an attempt to force the government back to the negotiating table after almost a year of failed talks. Teachers, principals and education support staff voting against a pay increase of 28.3% over 4 years. They want a 35% pay hike. The Education Union warns if a better deal isn't put forward next week, another strike will be held on August 4. One Nation leader Pauline Hanson has been cheered as she defended her stance on White Australia policy. Senator Hanson told far-right activist Tommy Robinson the policy is responsible for some of our immigration problems. She argues she does not support a return to the policy, only that migrants should assimilate. Senator Hanson stood her ground when questioned about the policy at a business function in Perth.
2: That's why I'm very strong on certain countries. You've got to say no.
3: In a way, though, that is a version of.
2: No, it's not. It's got nothing to do with that. That's not to do with the White Australia policy at all. So don't go there with me, I'll tell you what, because I won't stand for it.
0: One Nation is level pegging with Labor in opinion polls, commanding 30% of the vote. The Christian-based Human Rights Law Alliance runs training courses for Christian law students from around the country to prepare them for the challenges of participating in a secular legal world. Principal John Steenhoff told Vision Radio they come from all denominations.
4: This is one of our foremost ministries. When law students go through law school, the content that they get from their law degree is hostile to Christianity. So what we do every year is we bring 25 law students to Canberra and we bring in judges and barristers and theologians to give them a grounding in how they can take a kingdom-focused approach to the practice of law.
0: Mr. Steenhoff says the students are excited about what they can learn at this legal academy. He's also delighted with the calibre of our future Christian lawyers. To sport, and in the AFL, the Brisbane Lions are storming into round 20 as they prepare to host Port Adelaide this Sunday after a slower start to the season. The team are now sitting fourth on the ladder. Midfielder Josh Dunkley says the team is committed to their belief and hard work.
5: You know, us as a footy team, we love the belief in what we can do. And yes, we've done it before, but I think, you know, along the journey, we've just learnt that if we keep getting to work and keep getting out on the track and putting in that work, then good things will come.
0: The Lions have won their last six games. That's the latest Vision National News. I'm Tracy Weir.
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7: Consider Galatians 6 and verse 9, we will reap a harvest if we do not give up. The Holy Spirit gives us wisdom beyond our knowledge, power beyond our strength, and gifting beyond our ability. With His help, we become better than our best effort and better than our best thought. We become the best version of ourselves possible. And of course, this takes a lifetime. Hence, Paul wrote, "Let us not become weary in doing good. For at the proper time, we will reap a harvest if we do not give up." It's hard to imagine a farmer planting a crop of beans and then being surprised that it didn't produce corn. Why? Because you reap what you sow. Yet some of us seem shocked when the seeds of sin yield their crop. So what are you planting? Love or hate? Joy or ingratitude? Patience or impatience? Self-control or self-indulgence? You can't break the law of sowing and reaping, but it can break you or make you if you keep sowing the right seeds. Want a bumper crop? Then you need more of the Holy Spirit. But the Holy Spirit can't fill you if you're full of yourself. So a prerequisite to having more of the Holy Spirit is being honest, being humble, and being hungry. Galatians 5 verses 22 and 23 lists the 9 fruits the Holy Spirit produces in our lives. So if you want more of the Holy Spirit, it means you literally want more love, more joy, more peace, more patience, more kindness, more goodness, more faithfulness, more gentleness, and more self-control. The good news is you can have as much of the Holy Spirit as you want. And that's the word for today.
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0: Hi, Stairs and Momentum. What if you have too many things to do and not enough time? Busyness and not having enough time is a big issue. It leaves us exhausted when we feel we've got no choice but simply to keep up. Too much information at once is overwhelming, but what if we simply got too much on? Besides the ebbs and flow of life, where life gets big on us for a period, we do have the responsibility to steward our resources. Man, it is good for us to manage our workloads and prioritize the important things. The eternal things matter the most, and our health, our family, and our faith life need the best of our time. And we understand that that can be challenging with a busy work life. Nonetheless, it's important for us to say yes to the eternal things and say no to those things that don't build into our lives and into the lives of our loved ones.
1: For more information or to access a whole range of resources to help you on your journey, go to MomentumAustralia.org.
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0: Good afternoon. In stories making news. The federal government has upgraded travel warnings for three countries in the Middle East as conflict between Iran and the US escalates. Oman, Saudi Arabia, and Jordan are now level three destinations, with Australians advised to reconsider their need to travel to those nations. A new campaign has been launched to prevent young Australians getting a criminal record for money laundering. Crime Stoppers is warning several criminal schemes are offering hundreds of dollars to young Australians to wash the proceeds of crime for them. An interim report has found Kumanjani Little Baby was let down by the Northern Territory's child protection system before her death. The five-year-old was allegedly abducted and murdered at Alice Springs in April. And in sport, Bobby Hill could have played his last game for Collingwood. The 2023 Norm Smith medalist has been away from the club for several months dealing with personal issues, with the Pies reportedly starting talks about terminating his contract early. I'm Gareth Stafford, and those are the latest news and sport headlines.
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1: Pastorally, over the years, I have met many people who feel as though God has let them down. This is understandable, as many people's suffering is very real. People often complain that the promises they believed God for were not delivered. The promised husband never arrived. The promised child is still delayed. The promised healing did not last. The promised church growth seems to have stalled. But what really does God promise us? How can we know if the good things we wish for really are in God's plan for our lives? What we know for sure is that God's promised us His gospel of grace. We did not deserve life or His creation. Then we rebelled, ignored God, and rejected His way. But God forgave us in Christ and has cleansed us from our sins. He restored us to His family. Now He has made us heirs to His glory. God's grace is enough. I'm Richard Quadrio. Ciao.
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30 seconds can change a life. Years ago, a small group of passionate Christians dreamed of a radio station that would be the voice of hope into the Bay. The dream became 105.1 Rema Wide Bay. We've been large, we've been small, we've overcome hurdles. 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

0: In this bulletin, Adelaide preparing to host the Labor conference and the Royal Commission hearings into anti-Semitism continuing. With more, I'm Tracy Weir. The Royal Commission into Anti-Semitism has heard Jewish Australians feel they have to justify their place in Australia. The inquiry has been hearing from leaders of synagogues and Jewish schools. Rabbi Levi Wolf from Central Synagogue in Bondi Junction has described how Jewish people are changing how they live because of anti-Semitic abuse.
1: That is something that should worry not only Jews, that should worry the Australian community, where somebody has to have courage to openly declare what faith they believe in.
0: The hearings continue. Former Federal Treasurer Wayne Swan and ex-Indigenous Australians Minister Linda Burney will be awarded life membership of Labor. The pair will receive the honour at the party's national conference in Adelaide this week. They join a selective group previously reserved for former Prime Ministers and Margaret Whitlam. Tens of thousands of Victorian teachers will strike tomorrow after rejecting the latest pay and conditions offer from the state government. The mass walkout will be an attempt to force the Allan government back to the negotiating table after almost a year of failed talks. The Education Union warns if a better deal isn't put forward next week, another strike will be held on August 4. Qantas says it is disappointed the Australian and International Pilots Association is considering industrial action after the union supported an agreement with the airline in April. The proposed agreement, which the airline says includes significant pay increases, is still subject to negotiation as the union prepares to vote on potential work stoppages. Qantas has acknowledged there is a limit on what it can offer before it affects its ability to offer competitive fares to its passengers. A world-first platform has been set up by Australian researchers to help monitor a rise in antibiotic resistance in children. They have studied participants across 82 countries. The Murdoch Children's Research Institute says it's an important issue to keep track of. The Australian Christian Lobby has welcomed the Victorian Coalition's commitment to review the state's educational curriculum. It hopes that means following the One Nation lead and vowing to scrap the Respectful Relationships program, which has promoted LGBT ideology. ACL State Director Jasmine Nguyen has told Vision Radio it's a positive sign ahead of the November election.
2: The Liberal National Party has just announced that there is going to have a policy that is going to review the Victorian curriculum with the intention of decluttering the curriculum because there are so many non-academic

0: program that is just taking all the attention of students away from what they are supposed to learn.
1: The ACL is calling for a renewed focus on academic excellence, literacy and numeracy. US President Donald Trump has imposed a 50% tariff on a range of goods imported from Canada. He says it's in retaliation for unequal treatment of US cars, dairy and alcohol. Wine and industrial goods such as cement are among the goods targeted. Sport, and in cricket, Scott Boland may finally have done enough to break the grip of the big three on Australia's test bowling lineup. Boland has never been chosen when Pat Cummins, Josh Hazlewood and Mitch Stark are all fit. Following last summer's Ashes series, George Bailey says Boland may get the nod to start the first test against Bangladesh in Darwin next month.
2: Scotty would never say it, but yeah, I think he's mounting a strong case that when you use the words the big three, that he could be one of those.
1: Nathan Lyon is also set to return while Australia needs a new opener following the retirement of Usman Khawaja after last year's Ashes. That's the latest Vision National News. I'm Tracy Weir.
3: Rhema 1051. In the beginning, the Word. The Word was with God. The Word was God. And here from Luke 19 and verse 1. There was a man in Jericho named Zacchaeus. He was the chief tax collector in the region, and he'd become very rich. He tried to get a look at Jesus, but he was too short to see over the crowd. So he ran ahead and climbed a sycamore fig tree beside the road, for Jesus was going to pass that way. And when Jesus came by, he looked up at Zacchaeus and called him by name. He said, "Zacchaeus, quick, come down. I must be a guest in your home today." Well, Zacchaeus quickly climbed down and took Jesus to his house in great excitement and joy. But the people were displeased. "He's gone to be the guest of a notorious sinner," they grumbled. Meanwhile, Zacchaeus stood before the Lord and said, "I will give half my wealth to the poor, Lord. And if I've cheated people on their taxes, I will give them back four times as much." And Jesus responded, "Salvation has come to this home today. For this man has shown himself to be a true son of Abraham. For the Son of Man came to seek and save those who are lost."

0: We're not God. This is Ken Ham inviting you to visit the full-size Noah's Ark at the Ark Encounter. What's behind much of the modern environmental movement, especially the panic around climate change? Well, it's the idea that mankind is God. You see, in that view, there's nothing beyond us. Humans are gods, and we have the authority and the ability to control everything, even the climate. But we aren't God. And the one true God who created both us and this planet has promised in Genesis that the seasons will continue as long as Earth endures. In other words, climate change isn't going to destroy Earth or humanity. In his pride, mankind thinks he can be God, but we're not. The one true God is the one in ultimate control.
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0: In stories making news, former Federal Treasurer Wayne Swan and ex-Indigenous Australians Minister Linda Burney will be awarded life memberships of Labor. The pair will receive the honour at the party's national conference in Adelaide this week. They join a selective group previously reserved for former Labor Prime Ministers and Margaret Whitlam. Tens of thousands of teachers across Victoria will strike tomorrow after rejecting the latest pay and conditions offer from the Allan government. The mass walkout will be an attempt to force the government back to the negotiating table after almost a year of failed talks. Australian researchers have identified a new biomarker for multiple myeloma. It's hoped the discovery will help doctors determine which patients are at the greatest risk of poor outcomes. The US President Donald Trump has imposed a 50% tariff on a range of goods imported from Canada. In sport, Brownlow medalist Matt Rowell has rubbished reports of a rift between he and Gold Coast coach Damien Hardwick. That's the news and sport headlines. I'm Tracy Weir. More details
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Psalm 103 says, "Bless the Lord, O my soul, and forget not all his benefits, who forgives all your iniquity, who heals all your diseases, who redeems your life from the pit, who crowns you with steadfast love and mercy, and who satisfies you with good so that your youth is renewed like the eagle's." We

0: We all know that there would be no divorce in a perfect world, but we don't live in a perfect world. Hi, I'm Brett Ryan for Focus on the Family Australia. Today, a lot of children are living in broken homes. 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And finally, talk to them often to make sure they are coping well and never take their feelings for granted. You can find more information on helping children through divorce by going to our website at families.org.au. 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

0: In this bulletin, concerns increasing over the conflict in the Middle East, and Andy Burnham gets down to business. With more, I'm Tracy Weir. Experts are concerned we could be rationing fuel by September. The Strait of Hormuz remains closed as the US and Iran trade strikes. Retired US Air Force Commander Glenn Ignazio has told Channel 9 Washington is working to address the strait's closure.
1: We see mainly tactical aircraft going in and hitting these targets. We haven't even brought in the heavy strategic bombers yet, if that is a particular case or an asset they want to use.
0: The federal government says Australia has more fuel in its reserves than it did at the start of the Middle East conflict. A trade union wants the Union Jack removed from the Australian flag. The Manufacturing Workers Union has made the demand in a proposed policy ahead of Labor's national conference. It argues the symbol is a constant reminder of the old ruling class and colonial empire. A controversial plan to build thousands of new homes in Sydney's eastern suburbs has been approved. The Bondi Junction Master Plan was voted up with the Mayor's deciding vote at the latest Waverley Council meeting. The proposal will see 3,000 extra homes built around the transport and shopping hub. Senior Labor Minister Anthony Carbines has called out the party's leadership. The Herald Sun reporting Mr. Carbines is warning party leaders they're not doing enough to combat the perception of corruption in the construction sector. At the annual caucus retreat in Victoria, he also challenged the party's campaign strategy. The UK's new Prime Minister has hosted his first cabinet meeting. In his first full day in office, Andy Burnham has sacked a number of Keir Starmer's allies and created a new office of the Prime Minister. He is promising to be a cost-of-living government.
2: We need to every day think, well, what can we do just to take that little bit of pressure off people's shoulders, just to give them that little extra sense that help is coming.
0: Mr. Burnham has also moved a number of government functions north to Manchester. A legal battle over two statues outside of Boston Public Safety Headquarters is shaping up as another major test of religious liberty in America that could be decided by the US Supreme Court. The city of Quincy planned to install 3-metre statues of St. Michael, the Archangel, and St. Florian, the patron saint of police officers and firefighters. But opponents have blocked it, arguing it crosses a constitutional line by advancing religion. The local mayor says the saints are also recognised as secular figures to honour, inspire and encourage first responders. Archaeologists have recently unearthed charred wooden beams from Solomon's Temple in Jerusalem, which was destroyed by the Babylonians more than 2,500 years ago. They showed evidence of fire damage from the temple's destruction. This week, Jews mourn the loss of both their temples. To sport, and in the NRL, Dean Young is determined to make the most of his opportunity after being appointed permanent coach of the Dragons. Young says he wants to win back the faith of the NRL fans.
3: I wanted to be a first grade coach ever since I started back in 2013, and I'm thankful to the club to show the support and give me the opportunity, and now the opportunity is mine. I've got 2 years to make the most of it, and that's what I plan on.

0: doing?
1: Round 21 begins tomorrow night. The Dragons' next game is on Sunday. And Tasmania's new Macquarie Point Stadium could be expanded to a capacity of 30,000 without breaking the bank, as crowds drawn by the Devils' VFL team have shown huge demand for the AFL's new side. And Sydney FC has moved into the round of 16 of the Australia Cup with a 5-1 win over Bayswater FC in Perth. Perth Glory and Newcastle Jets have both been knocked out by NPL clubs. That's the latest Vision National News. I'm Tracy Weir.
2: Rima 1051. In the beginning, the Word. The Word was with God. The Word was God. From Jeremiah 31, verse 27. The Lord says, "The day is coming when I will greatly increase the human population and the number of animals here in Israel and Judah. In the past, I deliberately uprooted and tore down this nation. I overthrew it, destroyed it, and brought disaster upon it. But in the future, I will just as deliberately plant it and build it up. I, the Lord, have spoken."

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6: Are you under attack? I'm Danny Sinnott with Another Brave to Go. The enemy has many weapons, but the two biggest ones are a spirit of fear and a spirit of rejection. Why do I say this? Because a spirit of fear attacks your faith in God. It causes you to doubt Him, His power and authority over darkness, His kindness, and most of all, the essence of who He is, love. You can do all things through Christ who gives you strength. If you let the enemy take your faith, he takes away your source of power. The Creator God who spoke the entire universe into existence. That's power. The spirit of rejection, on the other hand, is used to attack who you are. If the enemy can smack you down and leave you feeling excluded and shafted, causing situations where you're not chosen, you soon forget who you truly are. You need to be grounded in the truth of your identity as beloved, chosen, predestined, called, beautiful, and a precious daughter of the King of the universe who will never leave you or forsake you. Are you under attack? Then shake yourself off and stand strong. Remember who God is and who you are. For more resources, podcasts, and videos on doing life together, head on over to our website, braveenough.org.
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0: In stories making news, one of Australia's most infamous Islamic State fighters, who was widely presumed to have been killed in Syria a decade ago, is alive. The Australian reports Perth-born paediatrician Tarek Kumla is imprisoned in an Iraqi jail. It's understood he is one of 13 Australian men linked to ISIS, hoping to be released and returned home. Energy experts claim Australia could be hit with fuel rationing by September if the Strait of Hormuz isn't reopened soon. The comments come after a 10th straight day of attacks between the United States and Iran across the Middle East, overshadowing diplomatic efforts in Pakistan to salvage an interim ceasefire deal. Victoria's economy has received a $5.5 billion boost through the racing industry. A new report will be released today to show across horse, harness and greyhound racing, the industry generated more than 33,000 full-time jobs. Sport and England rugby star Ben Earl is calling for changes to the nation's championship, describing the three-week schedule across three countries as brutal. That's the news and sport headlines. More details soon.
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0: grateful for you.
1: This is a time of Easter eggs. We either delight in them, or perhaps we feel they're a dangerous sidetrack from the true meaning of Easter. The fact remains, sweet loving people do love Easter eggs. But pause for a moment to consider the fact that some money-loving adults also loved ostrich eggs. The idea was that investing in ostriches would bring some pretty reasonable financial returns. Some of the fantastic promises linked to these investments turned out to be just that, fantasies. Ostrich eggs, as a means of wealth, turned out to be too good to be true. The cynics say, I told you so. Well, what have ostrich eggs got to do with Easter? Well, each can bring out the cynics. When Christians tell the world how death was destroyed at Easter, the cynics come out to play, dead men don't rise, so Jesus didn't rise. I wasn't there, so it can't have happened. I can't understand it, so it can't be true. Some of these cynics are a bit more sensitive. They suggest that perhaps Jesus did come to life again, but only in the inspired imagination of his followers. It made them feel better, so there's no harm in it. In this way, they conclude the early Christians believed a fantasy, much like the fantastic returns from ostrich farming. But Christians don't build their faith on a fantasy. There are sober records written in the lifetime of friendly and hostile eyewitnesses. And as for not believing what we can't see or understand, how about belief in the wind or electricity or even the power of supercomputers? It's the height of human arrogance to say something can't have happened because I can't grasp it's happening. The resurrection took part in real-life history, not just the inner selves of disciples. The biblical accounts have the taste and flavour of history, not make-believe. And the impact it made on the early Christians can't be explained by making the resurrection a powerful fantasy. The bodily resurrection of Jesus may be hard to fathom, but the alternatives are even harder to swallow. And yet the resurrection was not just historical fact. It was a deeply personal experience. From Thomas to Mary to Peter to John to the travellers on the Emmaus Road, the risen Jesus made a difference. This was history, but it was felt and experienced history. We still may think it's too good to be true. In fact, it's too good not to be true. I'm David Ray.
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0: In this bulletin, concerns increasing over the conflict in the Middle East, and Andy Burnham gets down to business. With more, I'm Tracy Weir. Experts are concerned we could be rationing fuel by September. The Strait of Hormuz remains closed as the US and Iran trade strikes. Retired US Air Force Commander Glenn Ignazio has told Channel 9 Washington is working to address the strait's closure.
1: We see mainly tactical aircraft going in and hitting these targets. We haven't even brought in the heavy strategic bombers yet, if that is a particular case or an asset they want to use.
0: The federal government says Australia has more fuel in its reserves than it did at the start of the Middle East conflict. A trade union wants the Union Jack removed from the Australian flag. The Manufacturing Workers Union has made the demand in a proposed policy ahead of Labor's national conference. It argues the symbol is a constant reminder of the old ruling class and colonial empire. A controversial plan to build thousands of new homes in Sydney's eastern suburbs has been approved. The Bondi Junction Master Plan was voted up with the Mayor's deciding vote at the latest Waverley Council meeting. The proposal will see 3,000 extra homes built around the transport and shopping hub. Senior Labor Minister Anthony Carbines has called out the party's leadership. The Herald Sun reporting Mr. Carbines is warning party leaders they're not doing enough to combat the perception of corruption in the construction sector. At the annual caucus retreat in Victoria, he also challenged the party's campaign strategy. The UK's new Prime Minister has hosted his first cabinet meeting. In his first full day in office, Andy Burnham has sacked a number of Keir Starmer's allies and created a new office of the Prime Minister. He is promising to be a cost-of-living government.
2: We need to every day think, well, what can we do just to take that little bit of pressure off people's shoulders, just to give them that little extra sense that help is coming.
0: Mr. Burnham has also moved a number of government functions north to Manchester. A legal battle over two statues outside of Boston Public Safety Headquarters is shaping up as another major test of religious liberty in America that could be decided by the US Supreme Court. The city of Quincy planned to install 3-metre statues of St. Michael, the Archangel, and St. Florian, the patron saint of police officers and firefighters, but opponents have blocked it, arguing it crosses a constitutional line by advancing religion. The local mayor says the saints are also recognised as secular figures to honour, inspire and encourage first responders. Archaeologists have recently unearthed charred wooden beams from Solomon's Temple in Jerusalem, which was destroyed by the Babylonians more than 2,500 years ago. They showed evidence of fire damage from the temple's destruction. This week, Jews mourn the loss of both their temples. To sport, and in the NRL, Dean Young is determined to make the most of his opportunity after being appointed permanent coach of the Dragons. Young says he wants to win back the faith of the NRL fans.
3: I wanted to be a first-grade coach ever since I started back in 2013, and I'm thankful to the club to show the support and give me the opportunity, and now the opportunity's mine. I've got 2 years to make the most of it, and that's what I plan on doing.
0: Round 21 begins tomorrow night. The Dragons' next game is on Sunday. And Tasmania's new Macquarie Point Stadium could be expanded to a capacity of 30,000 without breaking the bank, as crowds drawn by the Devils VFL team have shown huge demand for the AFL's new side. And Sydney FC has moved into the round of 16 of the Australia Cup with a 5-1 win over Bayswater FC in Perth. Perth Glory and Newcastle Jets have both been knocked out by NPL clubs. That's the latest Vision National News. I'm Tracy Weir.
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First. Psalm 103, verse 13. The Lord is like a father to his children, tender and compassionate to those who fear him. For he knows how weak we are. He remembers we are only dust. Our days on earth are like grass, like wildflowers. We bloom and die. The wind blows, and we are gone, as though we had never been here. But the love of the Lord remains forever with those who fear him. Every

Did you know that your own name is the sweetest sound of all? Neurologists tell us that when someone calls your name, the activity in your brain increases dramatically. You can even pick up the sound of your name from across a crowded room. Not great news if, like me, you forget a person's name the moment they introduce themselves. Names are a sign of intimacy. When we use a person's name, we're saying we know them. This is why Jesus' use of a personal name for God was so radical. At the time, first century people wouldn't even speak the name of God out of respect for his greatness. But Jesus called the Father Abba, a personal term akin to Daddy. The Creator God is deeply personal. He sees us and loves us. He knows each of our names. The question is, do we know his? Let's be those who choose to draw near to God, to call on his name and get to know him personally. I'm Tanya Harris of GodConversations.com.

0: Bayside Christian Church is passionate about transforming lives with the love and power of Jesus Christ. 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

0: In stories making news, the Labor Party's left faction is considering whether it should push for a tougher position on gambling reform at this week's national conference. It comes amid reports the party has collected more than $4 million in gambling donations over the past 5 years. The Australian Manufacturing Workers Union wants the Union Jack to be removed from the Australian flag. The union argues the symbol is a reminder of the old ruling class and colonial empire. A prominent charity is calling for greater supports to assist victim survivors fleeing domestic violence. Anglicare has released new research showing the cost of fleeing violent situations has risen by more than 70% over the last decade. And a 2.8 magnitude earthquake has hit near Yamunjeri in western New South Wales. To sport, and Pat Cummins, Josh Hazlewood and Nathan Lyon have been named to return to the Australian Test cricket squad for the two-match series against Bangladesh next month. That's the news and sport headlines. I'm Tracy Weir. More details soon.
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0: Ever have those weeks filled with one too many bad days? Or a week so good that you don't want it to end? As a kid, my mother used to tell me this phrase, "This too shall pass." But life is more than just waiting for the bad things to stop happening and for good days to continue forever. That would be a myth. The Bible tells us that life is filled with moments of good and bad, of happiness and of sorrow, of employment and unemployment, of health and sickness, of certainty and uncertainty. At the drop of a hat, life can be turned upside down. It's hard to see whether this too shall pass. In these moments of change, it is important to have an unchanging anchor, a promise in the form of a person, and that person is Jesus. Because one day, Jesus has promised us an eternity with him where there are no more bad days, and the good ones do last forever. This is Sharon Cooper with God in 60 Seconds. To open more space for reflection and conversation about God, go to thirdspace.org.au.
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0: In this bulletin, President Trump defends his military strategy for Iran, and in sport, AFL. With more, I'm Naomi Millam. The US State Department has issued a worldwide alert for its citizens, warning there's a potential for unforeseen escalation in its war with Iran. Analysts are now concerned that global oil prices could be pushed higher if the Strait of Hormuz remains shut. During a tense exchange with a reporter, President Trump has defended his administration's military strategy.
1: Is the plan to just keep bombing until they give up?
2: Why, do you know something that I don't know?
1: Well, they continue to attack our allies.
2: You don't know what the dialogue is behind the scenes, that they want to meet desperately to try and end it because they're getting decimated. You don't know anything.
0: Australians have also been urged to reconsider the need for overseas travel as tensions escalate. Financial experts are urging Australians to shop around on their home loans as some banks lift their monthly service fees. Nine's money editor Effie Zahos says many loan holders are spending more than $1 billion on fees.
3: Collectively, I mean, when you look at the latest RBA figures, banks collected about $1.2 billion per year purely in home loan fees.
0: NAB customers will pay $12, up from $8 a month from the 31st of August. New research shows the cost of fleeing domestic violence has risen by more than 70% over the last decade. The Anglicare study finds much of the surge has come from increases in rent, fuel and childcare costs. The organisation's Claire Dunlop argues greater supports are needed for victim survivors.
4: More funding put into expanding purpose-built transitional and long-term housing options for people leaving violence. And this might even be through funding such as the Housing Australia Future Fund, which is crisis and transitional accommodation program.
0: Rising expenses mean some people are forced to choose between staying in violent situations or facing financial insecurity. An Australian study has found physical frailty can accelerate the onset of dementia. The University of Queensland research suggests regular exercise, especially strength training, could delay, reduce, and in some cases, improve frailty. The Christian-based Human Rights Law Alliance runs training courses for Christian law students from around Australia to prepare them for the challenges of practicing in a secular legal world. Principal John Steenhoff told Vision Radio they come from all denominations.
5: This is one of our foremost ministries. When law students go through law school, the content that they get from their law degree is hostile to Christianity. So what we do every year is we bring 25 law students to Canberra and we bring in judges and barristers and theologians to give them a grounding in how they can take a kingdom-focused approach to the practice of law.
0: Mr. Steenhoff says the students are excited about what they learn at the Legal Academy. He's also delighted with the calibre of our future Christian lawyers. In AFL, Darcy Moore says he's got no plans to hand over the Collingwood captaincy. The 30-year-old managed just 4 games this season before a hamstring injury ended his year. Moore has told Fox Footy handing over the captaincy isn't on his radar.
6: Yeah, not probably specifically at this stage, but I think that sort of another thing that's been great for me as the captain is to see Nick and Braden both as they're sort of trading the captaincy duties, how much they both really blossom this season. It's been incredible to watch.
0: The Pies play Adelaide tomorrow night. That's the latest Vision National News. I'm Naomi Millam.
7: First, as always, from Scripture, God's holy word. Luke 6 and verse 35. Jesus said, "Love your enemies, do good to them. Lend to them without expecting to be repaid. Then your reward from heaven will be very great, and you will truly be acting as children of the Most High, for He is kind to those who are unthankful and wicked. You must be compassionate, just as your Father is compassionate."